hack targeting the Canvas digital education system. In finance, a few minutes into trade, the All Ords down 62 points at 89.17. Hack targeting the Canvas digital education system. In finance, a few minutes into trade, the All Ords down 62 points at 89.17.

0: other out, but you can tell when it happens, it turns into points and wins. They got Parramatta this week. Parramatta are pretty good against the Cowboys.
1: Nathan Cleary guided the Panthers to a 30-18 victory over the Raiders. Australian golfer Lucas Herbert earned a place at next month's US Open after winning his first LIV golf event. The Timberwolves are looking to even their playoff series with the Spurs in the NBA. San Antonio ahead 16-12 in the first quarter. And in the EPL, Arsenal downed West Ham 1-0. 4 past 10, that's the latest news and sport.
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4: And this forecast for the northwest slopes and plains, we've got today sunny, 25 degrees expected. Tuesday we're looking at 25 again with a 10 overnight. Wednesday mostly sunny, 10 to 24. Thursday, Friday, Saturday, 9 to 24. All days mostly sunny. And then on Sunday, we've got a shower or two expected in 10 to 24. Currently outside of our studio, it is 20 degrees. And we're going to have this little thing first.
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4: A few things happening today. We've got today the 11th, the Airdroy CWA meeting begins at 7.15 today. The Parkinson Support Group meeting will be held at 10 a.m. at the Presbyterian Church Hall. For tomorrow, Tuesday the 12th, we've got the Narrabri Meals on Wheels meeting at 12.30. The Narrabri Chamber of Commerce meeting will be held at 6 p.m. at the Narrabri RSL Club. And the Wee War Lions Club meeting will be held at 7 p.m. On Wednesday, the Narrabri Garden Club meeting will be held at 10 a.m. And you can ring Sue or Nolene. Sue's number is 0459 629 190.
1: Partly cloudy with scattered...
4: Yes, and then we've got Nolene's number is 0427 922 340. And that'll take us through for today for Community Calendar. Now, seeing I'm mucking everything up, I'm just going to play this one for you.
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0: The Far Country, an adaptation of the celebrated novel by Neville Shute.
1: It was early morning on our property, Lenora. Jack had gone off to help a neighbor with some sheep, and I was most surprised when an unexpected visitor arrived. None other than Carl Zlinter, with disturbing news. Disturbing because I felt that perhaps Angela was involved.
2: Would it be too much, Mrs. Dorman, to give your husband this message?
1: You're not going to carry on with your medical studies?
2: No.
1: But I don't understand.
2: It is better for me to work with the timber company.
1: But you and my husband were to meet the solicitor this afternoon so that the money could be transferred into your account.
2: I do not want the money.
1: You've changed your mind suddenly. Obviously, there's a very strong reason.
2: I merely think that it is better this way. Goodbye, Mrs. Thorman.
1: But Mr. Zlinter...
2: Oh.
3: Well, of all... it's you, Splinter.
2: Mr. Thorman.
3: Well, I just came back to pick up a pump that I wanted to take over to one of our neighbours. I forgot about it. Hello, Jane.
1: Jack, talk to Mr. Zlinter. He's changed his mind.
3: What?
1: He doesn't want the money now, and he's not going to take the course in Melbourne.
3: Why not, Splinter?
2: Well, I thank you, Mr. Dorman, for your kindness, but I do not want to borrow.
3: Now, look here, Splinter, we've had all this out. You're going to pay me back, aren't you?
2: I'm sorry if I've put you to any trouble. I cannot take the money now.
3: But what's your reason?
1: That's what I asked him, Jack, but he won't say.
3: Oh, now, look here, fella, I think we're entitled to some kind of explanation.
2: I prefer to be independent, Mr. Dorman.
3: Yeah, but you will be later on.
2: But I must have my independence now.
3: Well, this is a nice time to be making up your mind about it. Don't you understand that I went to all the trouble of getting the money for you, lodging it with the solicitor, and this afternoon all we had to do was to go down there and sign the papers?
2: Well, I'm very sorry.
4: Father.
3: Oh, Angela.
4: I heard voices raised. What's all the fuss?
2: Mr. Thorman, if you feel that I have not explained enough, ask your daughter. She knows the full story.
3: But Splinter...
2: Goodbye, sir, and thank you for your generosity. I will never forget.
3: Well... Now that he's gone, what's all this about, Angela?
4: He didn't tell you everything.
3: He's told us nothing.
1: What has happened between you and Carl Zlinter?
4: Nothing.
1: You went to see him last night, didn't you?
4: Did he tell you that?
1: No, but you took the car out and you said you were going to take a drive up the mountainside. I can guess that you called on Carl Zlinter.
4: Yes, I did. So what?
1: What happened?
4: Well, if you really want to know, Mother, he insulted me.
3: Insulted you?
1: That's not possible, Angela.
4: Why isn't it?
1: He's always been a gentleman. I just couldn't imagine it.
4: He's the most ungrateful creature who ever drew breath. It didn't mean a thing to him that I was able to persuade Dad to raise the money.
3: And you threw that up at him?
4: Yes, I did. I told him the least he could do was to show a little gratitude, but instead... Oh, I hate him. I loathe him. He's nothing but a dirty sponger.
1: Angela!
3: Cut that out now. Splinter's anything but that.
4: Wasn't he prepared to take your money and live on you for 3 years?
3: This was your idea, Angela, and Splinter was all set to pay the money back. Now, what really happened last night? Well, did he give you the cold shoulder?
4: You mind your own business.
1: Don't talk to your father like that, Angela.
4: I'll say what I like. The trouble is, neither of you have ever understood me. You vegetate in this rotten place like Hastings.
3: Stop that, Angie.
4: And your intelligence and understanding about people and the facts of life is absolutely nil.
3: And here's another.
4: You struck me.
3: Any more of that talk and I'll give you a darn good hiding. How dare you talk to your parents like this?
4: It's about time.
3: Why, you little...
1: Jack, don't.
3: Get out of this house, Angie. Do you hear what I say? Go and pack your bag and get out of this house and never come back.
4: As if I'd want to come back.
3: As far as I'm concerned, this is the finish.
1: Jack, Angie...
3: Your mother warned you that you couldn't buy that man with bribes. And now, when your mother's words have come true, you're taking it out on us. We don't want to have anything more to do with you. Now get out of here and make it quick.

0: Oh, don't cry, Jane.
1: I can't help it, Jack. Poor Angela.
0: No, it's wearing thin, Jane.
1: What is?
0: Poor Angie. It's been poor Angie all our lives. Ever since she was born, we've been worrying about Angela from the first minute she came into this world. We've made sacrifice after sacrifice, and at times when we couldn't afford it. And always it's been poor Angie. More often than not at the expense of ourselves.
1: I know, Jack. I know we've spoiled her. But she is our daughter.
0: Well, you'd never think so, the way she behaves.
1: But to order her off the property.
0: What else was there to do?
1: But where will she go? What's going to happen to her?
0: Oh, she'll find her feet. This is something we should have done a long, long time ago. She needs this to bring her to her senses.
1: I was wondering when it was time for her to go away. You were going to drive her to the station, but then...
0: That's what rocked me. She bypassed us and went out into the paddocks and got Tim. Tim, who was head over heels in love with her. She's hardly spoken to him since she's been back.
1: She didn't even say goodbye to us.
0: Oh, darling, I know you're soft-hearted. So am I, deep down. But we've got to draw the line somewhere, haven't we? Otherwise, well, where is our daughter heading?
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3: Oh, a bit dramatic today, wasn't it? Listen tomorrow for the next exciting episode. Here we've got Alicia Keys to take us through with a track called Falling.

0: That was Shari Style and Sunset Dance. Well, and before that, we had Alicia Keys, a beaut track from way back called Fallen. We'll hear from our show sponsors. Be right back. We've got Atomic Kitten lined up for you, and the tide is high.
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And we've got Good Charlotte coming up now, and this is a beaut track, the Dance Floor Anthem.

0: Oh, the lovely Chris Isaak there and Change Your Mind. And that takes on something I was just talking about. All right, we've got this coming up next.
1: 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Animals and items are broadcast throughout the day. If you have something for broadcast, give us a call on 67924884. 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That number again, 67924884.
0: And we do have a found announcement here, and this came in a few days ago, but two dogs, they're light brown in colour, one's light brown and one's dark brown, they're Kelpie type dogs, and the light brown one has a collar with a blue tag, and they've been found along Keandul Lane or the back road to Wee War. And if you're the owner of these dogs or if they're now at home, please give us a call here at 2Max FM. But the number to call if they are your dogs is 0429 005037. 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
5: And it's 10:53 right now. It means 7 minutes out from the news. And we've got Sam Smith for you next. And a track called I'm Not the Only One.

Sam Smith there, I'm not the only one. We're coming up to the new sport and weather very shortly. We'll finish with this for this hour and then we'll come back. It's Fiddler Tim Smith and Double Play.

0: This news report is brought to you by our sponsors, Kugel Florists and Framing. All your gardening, framing and homeware needs in one spot. Come on down to Kugel Florists and Framing, 13 Doyle Street, Narrabri.
1: It's 11 o'clock. Good morning. I'm Josh Bryant. One Nation believes it could hold the balance of power in the lower house of federal parliament after the next election. The minor party now has two MPs after a convincingly won the Farrah by-election over the weekend. One Nation is confident can win as many as 11 seats and says it will target electorates in Western Sydney and Queensland. Leader Pauline Hanson's told Mark Levy her party will be a force in the Senate and the House of Reps.
2: So if we get the balance of power in the lower house, that it makes a big impact. And the same is in the Senate.
3: Do you think you will in the lower house?
2: Well, the figures they're pulling up now is about 11 seats. Now, that could be the case. Albanese's on the nose, and they're going to lose a lot of seats.
1: The federal government is preparing to break a number of key election promises in a bid to boost housing supply. Tomorrow's budget is expected to rein in the capital gains tax discount and negative gearing incentives for property investors, but Labor had repeatedly promised it would not touch the tax breaks. The government now claims circumstances have changed and more reform is needed to get younger people into the housing market. An investigation is underway into what sparked a deadly house fire in the state's central west. An 82-year-old woman was pulled unconscious from the Orange home. She was treated but could not be revived. No one else was injured in the fire. A new preschool's opened its doors in Mount Druitt as part of the state government's promise to invest in early learning in Sydney's west. 8 public preschools are being built across the Blacktown local government area. Education Minister Prue Carr says it's part of a broader effort to boost access to fee-free early learning.
4: This is really part of the biggest investment in public preschools in the history of New South Wales, doubling the amount of public preschools, high quality education attached to a public primary school. It's something that should have been done a long, long time ago.
1: The US president has labelled Iran's response to US peace proposal totally unacceptable. Donald Trump has been seeking the suspension of Iranian nuclear enrichment altogether, as well as free transit through the Strait of Hormuz. It's understood Tehran sent a response focusing on ending the war on all fronts. Also making news, a driver has now been charged, accused of biting police and crashing into several cars in Sydney's west. A group of Australians who were on board the cruise ship at the centre of a hantavirus outbreak are due to land in Perth sometime tomorrow. They'll be among the last to disembark the MV Hondius in the Canary Islands. And the country's energy infrastructure czar admits the challenges facing the renewable energy transition are deeper than he imagined. In finance, the All Ords trading down 60 points, one Aussie dollar buying 72.3 US cents.
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1: The Raiders coach says the whole team is ready for a break after their recent grueling schedule. The Panthers continued their dominant run, beating the Raiders 30-18. Canberra coach Ricky Stewart says he's glad the team now has the bye.
6: My staff and players, the way they've got up after those last week and then again this week after 4 games in the 18 days have been incredible. I'm super proud of them and it's a big effort, but we definitely need the bye. I'm super proud of them and it's a big effort, but we definitely need the bye.

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2: Well, it's almost 22 degrees outside at the moment. It's very, very, very close to that. For the rest of today, we expect sunny. We're heading towards 25 degrees today. Tomorrow will be 10 to 25 and a partly cloudy day. Wednesday, mostly sunny, 10 to 24. Thursday, mostly sunny, 9 to 24. Same for Friday, 9 to 24 and mostly sunny. And Saturday as well, mostly sunny and 9 to 24. And then Sunday, we've got a shower or two expected. It'll be 10 overnight to 24 degrees again there. And as I say, 22 degrees outside. Hope you're enjoying the weather. And I know it'd be better if it was wet, but, you know, can't manage all of those. All right, we head off to, we'll just play a little bit of music. We were going to be listening to or having Daryl Tiemens, the local Shire Mayor, on the phone very shortly. So we'll have a chat about what's happening with Narrabri Shire.

0: As promised, I do have Daryl Tiemens, the Mayor of Narrabri Shire Council, on the phone. We're going to have a little bit of update of what's happening around our shire. And Daryl, welcome.
1: Thank you very much, Marg, and hello, listeners. I hope everyone had a great weekend. I have to say, I had a very eventful weekend. I really enjoyed myself around the shire.
0: Very good.
1: Lots of things going on. Spent a little bit of time at the Bunnings barbecue yesterday with some of the volunteers trying to raise some funds for the Dolly Parton Imagination Library. That was good.
0: Yes.
1: And signed up a whole lot of families that had never had young children under the age of five and weren't currently receiving the free monthly books that every child in Narrabri Shire should be receiving.
0: Yes.
1: So there are still details. If there are any parents or grandparents out there that have kids under the 5 years or under,
0: yes,
1: that aren't receiving the monthly free books with the learning guides that come with it,
0: yes,
1: then jump onto the Facebook page of the Dolly Parton Imagination Library, the one in Narrabri, and we did a bit of a fundraiser yesterday. It was great. It was really good to see so many volunteers and so much support from the people of Narrabri Shire, which is good.
0: Very good.
1: The Rugby League Club, it was just great. I just attended briefly to the Bolo on Saturday, late Saturday afternoon. It was just great to see so many

0: people out in force to support the Blues.
1: Yes, very good.
0: And it's just great that they're back at Collins Park playing again, of course. And they had a big game yesterday. Unfortunately, it was a loss, of course. But the Blue Boars obviously won on
1: Saturday.
0: So
1: yes,
0: that was good. And then I also went to the Cotton Country, the Cotton
1: Master.
0: Capital. Country Music Master,
1: yes,
0: at the showgrounds in Weewar on Saturday, and it was absolutely brilliant.
1: Wow.
0: It was really good. It
1: yes.
0: was really good to see. And big shout out to the wonderful volunteers, particularly the Lions Club at Weewar,
1: yes,
0: and all of the volunteers out there. Very successful, and so many people from right across Australia visiting.
1: Yes, it's
0: Weewar
1: amazing,
0: for
1: isn't
0: this
1: it?
0: Music event. Yeah, it's great. It's, and there was lots of amateur performers, and there was a couple of kids, I think, won the best performer, or they certainly won the audience
1: yes.
0: the audience vote.
1: Yes.
0: It was great.
1: The
0: it was
1: curry
0: really
1: mob
0: good.
1: Probably, was it?
0: Yeah, the young kids. And,
1: yes.
0: and you know what was great is they didn't have an outfit, a country western outfit, but a very, very kind audience member grabbed them and dragged them down to one of the shops in Weewar for them to dress up and look a bit, you know, sort of country and western, which was great.
1: Yes, yes.
0: So, big shout out to that kind person who did that. And, yeah, it's good fun.
1: Yes.
0: But
1: good.
0: Another big week this week. We've got a council meeting tomorrow. It's unusual for us to have it on a Tuesday, but we're just trying to approve the draft budget for next year.
1: Oh, yes.
0: The budget is tight. That's all I can say. When you've got fuel prices that have almost doubled and you've got bitumen prices that have gone through the roof and everything else, this whole Strait of Hormuz issue, this whole issue in the Middle East, in Iran, has caused just about every other council in New South Wales to tear their hair out.
1: Mm.
0: And plus, at the same time, we've got a very terrible thing which has happened, which is the New South Wales state government has frozen. I mean, there's pretty much no grants that are coming out of Sydney at the moment.
1: Yes.
0: So just your basic things, they extract a lot of value out of New South Wales and a lot of value out of Narrabri Shire. We've got huge coal mines and just about everything else going on,
1: mm.
0: and very little of that ever comes back to our local area. And a few years ago, two-thirds of the budget of Narrabri Shire, two-thirds, came from the federal and state government.
1: Yes.
0: And now it's almost dropped to zero. Like, we receive very, very little funding.
1: Mm.
0: And it's made it really tough. It's made it really tough to just even do the basics. And
1: yes.
0: I spoke to a lot of other mayors and a lot of other councils and general managers out there from right up and down regional, rural and remote parts of New South Wales, and they're all saying the same thing.
1: Yes, it's disgusting.
0: It is really, really bad because mm. we pay a lot of taxes, we pay a lot of GST and everything, but it's this state government has certainly, closed its wallet particularly, and it's, a lot of the money seems to go to Western Sydney for their all their, fancy roadworks and everything else that's going on, but very little of it comes out here, and it is really terrible, actually,
1: mm.
0: really terrible. And a lot of these funds that were very generous a number of years ago have all disappeared. So, sorry, I had to be a little bit angry. Just a few things that are going on this week. We've got, obviously, with the Courier, the last edition of the Courier last week on Thursday, council is going to be producing the council in focus or the council news letter. We're going to be distributing that to every letterbox in the shire.
1: Wow.
0: Once every month. So it's going to have a lot of things like, you know, things that are happening, roadworks, all of the, you know, real topical things, lots of infrastructure information. I'll write a little column in there every week. Every fortnight as well. So it's going to be once a month it'll be printed.
1: Right.
0: And every alternating fortnight there will be an online edition of it, which you'll be able to jump onto the council websites and receive it that way.
1: So
0: that's very, very handy. And it'll make it nice and easy. I'm not sure yet. I should ask them. I'm not sure whether you can subscribe to that via email, but that would be handy as well.
1: Yes.
0: A lot of people like receiving email.
1: Yes.
0: I've got good news about dog defexing. This is dogs only at this stage. Our council has some places, some spots available for discounted dog defexing. Now, it's only for dog owners who hold valid Australian healthcare concession cards.
1: Oh, okay.
0: And now it's $100, and the program covers defexing, vaccination, microchipping, and also registration.
1: Yep.
0: Now, to participate, you can visit the Narrabri Shire Council admin building just with your valid concession card and just pay the $100 fee there.
1: Yes.
0: Now, what you've got to do then is take your receipt to either the All Pets Veterinary Clinic or the Narrabri Veterinary Clinic and just book your dog in. Right. It is limited to one dog per person.
1: Yes.
0: But it's a substantial savings for people who have Australian healthcare concession cards.
1: Absolutely.
0: And we're expecting spots to be extremely limited. It's Narrabri Shire residents only. So if you're listening to us, I know that the 2MAX FM has a very vast footprint, but it's this offer is only for Narrabri Shire residents, and it's got to be booked before the end of June. So
1: perfect.
0: Jump on today, I would, everyone.
1: Yes.
0: Community consultations. Now, we've got community consultations. We've covered off most of the towns and villages around the Shire, but we have a couple of conversations happening over the next few days. So in Eula Creek on Saturday,
1: Our
0: council staff and some of the councillors will be there. So the Gardeners Gala will be, obviously, lots of people going to go to the Gardeners Gala on Saturday. Now, the council staff and a few councillors, including me, will be there from about 10 a.m. to 1 p.m. But having said that, even if you don't want to go to this community conversations, the Gardeners Gala will be extraordinary. They put on a great event out at Eula Creek Hall.
1: Yes.
0: It's always good. And if anyone's never experienced the hospitality of the community out at Eula Creek, it is something to behold.
1: Yes, it is.
0: Probably the friendliest little nook in the entire Northwest. Go and visit there. There's going to be food, entertainment. There's going to be lots of plants, of course, and the big smiles of the locals in Eula Creek. And definitely get there. It'll be lots of fun. So I look forward to seeing you. Now, there's also, we're going to be having community conversations at Boggabri this Sunday. At Vickery Park from 10:30 a.m. to 12:30 p.m. So I look forward to catching up with people there. Hopefully I'll get a chance to go. But if I don't, there's certainly plenty of council staff will be there as well, which will be good. So
1: it'll
0: be good to see people at Vickery Park in Boggabri.
1: Very good. There's your opportunity, isn't it? You know, go out.
0: Oh, absolutely.
1: Yes.
0: Yeah, look, I think council's trying to be, very much a consultative council, and, there's plenty of opportunities out there to, get hold of either councillors, but council staff and et cetera, et cetera, et cetera. So there's certainly a lot of consultation taking place. And,
1: yes.
0: And so there should be, the council is there to be run for all of us as residents and to do the right thing by all of us, so that's good. We've got the Create Arts Festival still taking place. It's going to be launching on the Friday of the long weekend in October. Now, if you are thinking of submitting a piece of art, then expressions of interest are open for this year's Create Arts Festival.
1: Very good.
0: So the easy way to do it is to head to www.narrabri.nsw.gov.au/create and just complete the submission form. Now, you can collect hard copies of the submission form also from the council's admin building and also at the Visitor Information Centre the Crossing Theatre. Now, the entries cost $10 an entry. That just covers the stickers and some of the materials that, you know, that go with running this event.
1: Yep.
0: But there is no fee for school children. So school children, there is a theme for this year. I won't tell you what the theme is. I think I mentioned in the past, but jump on the website or ask around. There's a really interesting theme. And, of course, the submissions must be made by 5 p.m. on Friday, the 21st of August. And there will be lots of people. Now, you don't have to be a professional artist either. Just have to be a passionate artist, someone who wants to be part of the Create Festival. And expressions of interest are always interesting. And there's, of course, a curatorial committee that is involved in selecting the finalists in the Create Festival. And look, it's, I'd get involved because it's always, the Create Festival is always wonderful. So,
1: mm-hmm. Very good.
0: Look forward to seeing all the interesting stuff.
1: Yes.
0: Couple of things. If anyone out there is running a business, whether it be a small business or a farm business or whatever it is, next Monday, that's Monday the 18th of May, from 12:30 p.m. to 1:30 p.m. at the Exchange in Narrabri,
1: mm-hmm.
0: there's a Mastering Xero and Payroll learning lunch taking place
1: right.
0: at the Exchange. Now, it's a free lunch. It's a free lunch on the council. There you go.
1: Mm-hmm.
0: If you register via the council's website, it's there's going to be guest presented. And it's all learning about how to simplify your systems and, of course, stay compliant and, you know, free up some of your time to focus on your growing business. So
1: yes.
0: it's Mastering Xero and Payroll next Monday, which is good.
1: And that's at the Exchange.
0: Yep. Yeah, that's at the Exchange. But you do need to register. So
1: yes.
0: just if you want to register or get further information, call the council on 6799. 6866.
1: Very good.
0: And I should blow a trumpet because we're coming up to the favourite section of my little chat every week. Margaret, what do you think that is?
1: The infrastructure update.
0: You must be psychic.
1: Yes. I look forward to this every week.
0: So, the Sale Yards bore, which was one of the new bores that we drilled.
1: Yep.
0: You know, to basically supplement the water in Narrabri Township,
1: mm-hmm.
0: is currently being assessed by the state government. So that's a very good thing, very good move in the right direction, being assessed. So we're expecting hopefully a result within the next month or two. For that assessment, and then we can put the infrastructure in, which is putting the heavy pumps. You can imagine the type of power that pumps have to be able to get that into the town water supply. So that's going to be amazing. There's a water main renewal occurring around Ballon Street this week.
1: Mm-hmm.
0: So that's continuing to take place. The residents around Ballon Street should have already received notice about it and should have noticed that work taking place. There's some sewer relining taking place in Narrabri, and the tender has closed and assessed, and we will go to the next available council meeting to consider the awarding of a tender for some sewer relining in Narrabri. Very important. We're also anticipating that the temporary PFAS water treatment plant, the tender will be released this week. So,
1: okay.
0: That'll be a good thing. And the piling works continue to bang their way. The poor residents around the Selena Street and anyone around even in the caravan park will be hearing that noise during the day. And
1: yes.
0: We do apologise for that. But it's we're tracking reasonably nicely. Apparently the rock is a fair bit heavier than people expected, so they're banging their way through it, but they're making reasonable progress. Can I just ask people that are using the underpass underneath the big bridge or the highway bridge to cross over from one side of the highway to the other under, you know, that continuation on under Selena Street, to drive very slowly?
1: Yes.
0: I've had a few complaints from a few people who have been been saying that people have just been driving a little bit too fast around there. So if people could just slow down a bit. It's not meant to be 60 kilometres an hour. It's meant to be a slow walk around there. It's meant to sort of free up your time. It's meant to save you time, not put anyone in hospital. So if people could slow down, that would be very much appreciated by the residents around that area. And we've got we have a council meeting tomorrow night. Did I mention that before?
1: Yes, you did mention that tomorrow. Yes.
0: It's at 4 p.m. tomorrow, and I would welcome anyone to come and visit it. If you would like to see democracy in action, then I would be very, very pleased to very, very pleased to see you watching it, and obviously watch the way councillors interact and the types of things they're discussing. It's always interesting, council meetings.
1: Yep.
0: I find them interesting anyway, but I guess I would say that because I'm chairing the meeting. But I certainly welcome anyone to who wishes to come along and see what the councillors are debating. I've learned a lot since being on council. Things are never as straightforward as you think. It's there's a lot of considerations that go into deliberations on every single matter, and it's always an interesting thing. So there you go.
1: Thank you,
0: sir. That's my week. I hope everyone has a great week, and I hope we get a bit of rain. There's rumours of rain in a couple of weeks, but until I see it, I won't believe it, Mark.
1: Yes. Well, there's supposed to be a shower or two on Sunday, so does that make your day? This coming Sunday.
0: Do you think it's going to happen?
1: No.
0: I know. Yeah, I can see there's a tiny. They're saying the bomb's saying about a mill or something.
1: Right. But, like, I mean, they were saying that in the last little drop of rain, and we ended up with 30 mils, so that was very nice for our.
0: We didn't end up with. We hardly got any up where I live. But let's hope it rains again. Meanwhile, we'll all just try and stay positive and look after each other at the moment, I think.
1: That's the most important thing, I think, Darryl, at the moment.
0: 100%. Yep.
1: Yes.
0: All right, everyone. Have a great week. And, Marg, you enjoy your week as well. And look forward to chatting with you next Monday.
1: Thank you, Darryl. And we'll get on with some music now. But thank you for giving your time to keeping us up to date here at 2MAX FM.
0: You're always welcome. Thank you.
1: Thank you.

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2: 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Narrabri Park Run, much more than just a run in the park.

0: then. That was George Ezra, but we're going to listen to our good friend Liz from Arts National, and she's got a special, very special guest here in Narrabri tonight. There's a conference, not a conference, what is it, a talk going on about new visions, Paris and Impressionism, and Liz is going to talk to our guest today, Joanne Reiner. Welcome, Joanne and Liz.
1: Thank you, Marks. So, Joanne Reiner will be delivering our Arts National talk this evening. Welcome, Jo.
2: Thank you very much.
1: So, Jo is a highly regarded art historian, an accredited lecturer for the Art Society in the UK. She specialises in 19th century and early 20th century French art. But this talk tonight, it explores the urban transformation of Paris into an entertainment hub and the emergence of the Impressionists. So I think it's going to be a great night tonight. But where I'd like to start, first of all, Jo, where you have taught so many prestigious learning departments in London galleries and institutions. So has this career of yours, has it been a lifelong passion?
2: Well, it kind of feels like that to me now, to be honest, because I've been at it, I suppose, for quite a long time. But actually, my career started not at all in the art world. I used to work for an airline. I went to lots of galleries when I was staying over. And I decided that I really wanted to study whilst I was flying. So I studied an open university degree, which was by correspondence, which enabled me to travel. And I became really interested in history of art, so I specialised in that. And then after that, I went to University College London to do my master's degree. I was the only student in my group who was doing all this travelling and coming back. And so one of the really wonderful things about my career as an art historian really was when I started to work at the National Gallery and started to give talks there for lots of different audiences. And yes, it has been a passion that has been with me now for quite a long time. I don't see it ending anytime soon.
1: Yeah. And it all started with Air Hostess? Yes,
2: British Airways. And then I started work at the National Gallery and then started to do some freelance talks in various museums and galleries and places like the Victoria and Albert Museum, Tate, Hayward Gallery, National Portrait Gallery. Yeah. Because I'm based in London, those were places that I was easily able to speak in.
1: Yeah.
2: And so it's given me a really good, I think, wide knowledge, I suppose, and experience of speaking to different audiences.
1: So on this evening's topic, when we look at the demolition of medieval Paris and the new creations of Baron Haussmann's boulevards, would you agree this directly affected the subjects Impressionists chose to paint?
2: Yes, I would say so, because I think the 19th century must have been a wonderful period to be alive, although having said that, I think you'd probably need plenty of money to have a comfortable life then. But in Paris, there were so many changes taking place that, as you say, Baron Haussmann had been instructed by Napoleon III, really from the sort of 1850s up to 1870, to transform certain areas of the capital. I think Napoleon III really wanted to brand the capital city with his look, if you like. And so streets were widened, there were new trees planted and parks, there were theatres, entertainment hubs, as you said, cafes, and with these wonderful wide boulevards. I mean, not all of Paris was transformed. Still many of the medieval streets remained. But having said that, there were lots of new places developing and lots of rubble and changes taking place that I think must have really confused a lot of the inhabitants, and many of the poorer people had to move out. So that was a downside to it. But I think if you were a modern painter and you were wanting to paint something that wasn't about the Bible or it wasn't about mythology, and you wanted to keep up, if you like, with modern life, the city was a huge inspiration. Yes, definitely.
1: Yeah. So department stores, bars, cafes and theatres, they all prospered during this era. And these leisure spaces changed many artists' roles from a studio-bound painter to an observer of this new modern life. So it would have been a very exciting time to live in Paris, wouldn't it?
2: I think it really would for artists to be able to experience these new venues, to be able to see the city from above as well, and the new boulevards, if you had access to the boulevards, right, the balconies, if you had access to them. And there were photographers, as you might know already, who were taking photographs from above and looking down on the city and getting all these wonderful views. And there was a wonderful photographer called Nadar, who went up on a hot air balloon and took aerial photographs of the city, which must have looked extraordinary to people. So I think this provided painters perhaps with a little bit of a challenge. How can we be modern when the camera's been invented in 1839? But at the same time, I think the dynamism and energy of the city and the movement and the rush with which we're all familiar, I think, when we go to a big city, these were sort of ingredients that they brought to bear on their pictures.
1: Yeah. So I know you are a big advocate for the visual skills involved in sustained viewing of paintings. So I feel that not enough of us actually do this, including me. What can we discover about a masterpiece by examining it for 15 minutes instead of 15 seconds?
2: Yes, I mean, it's a really good question because, as you suggest, I mean, the average time spent, I've read lots of different suggestions, what it might be between about 7 and 30 seconds is no time at all, really. And there's a kind of pattern that develops. I've been as guilty of this as anyone. To look at a picture, read the label really carefully, then look at the picture quickly to make sure it conforms with the label, and then move on to the next one and do exactly the same thing. But I think if we're able to slow down, even if it's a painting that you don't particularly like the look of, it can be revealing, perhaps, for you to find out why it is you don't like it. But actually sort of looking at a picture really slowly to get taken the composition, in other words, how the picture's been put together, how the artist has used different colours and how those colours might be repeated and how they might lead you from the foreground of the picture to the middle ground, to the background, can be really a good way of sustaining interest. And one of my favourite challenges for everybody, for myself as well, is to ask people to find the most boring part of a picture, the most boring corner of a picture.
1: Yeah.
2: And challenge yourself to find something there you never thought would be there, like a brush stroke or a touch of colour or something.
1: Yeah.
2: And I think when you slow down, it's also beneficial for mental health, for well-being. It calms the body. It's good for you to contemplate a painting. And with a bit of imagination, if it's a scene that you like, you can almost imagine yourself there. And I don't know about you, but I'd love to find myself in Paris.
1: Oh, absolutely.
2: Although I'm loving Australia at the moment, so Paris can wait for a while.
1: Yeah, absolutely. So if you're interested in hearing more from Jo, join us tonight at the Crossing Theatre. Arrivals from 6:30pm for a 7pm start. The talks last for approximately 1 hour, and refreshments afterwards offer a great opportunity for our audience to have a chat with Jo. So we look forward to seeing some of our listeners tonight.
0: Yes, well, thanks, Liz and Jo, and I'm glad you're enjoying Australia. The weather's probably fitting in nicely for you.
1: It's beautiful weather, isn't it? Yeah.
0: Yes, and thank you, and I hope you get a nice crowd there tonight and have a wonderful evening together.
1: Great. Thank you.
0: Thank you,
1: Mark.
0: Thank you very much, Lee.

0: Robert Palmer there, Addicted to Love, and I hope you enjoyed that particular track. And our interview with Joe and Liz, because ADFAS are having their beautiful night tonight, 6:30 for 7 p.m. start at the Crossing Theatre.
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3: It's midday. Good afternoon. I'm Madeline McNeil. Labor maintains difficult reform is needed to get more young people into the housing market as the government prepares to break key election promises. Federal politics editor Michael Packey.
4: Tomorrow's budget is expected to rein in the capital gains tax discount and negative gearing concessions for property investors. The changes are set to happen even though the Prime Minister gave repeated assurances at the last election the incentives would remain intact. Speaking on the ABC, Anthony Albanese is now laying the groundwork to break that promise, arguing difficult reform is needed to boost housing supply.
5: Well, government is about making the right decisions for the right reasons for the times that you are in.
4: The opposition's Tim Wilson claims the only reason Labor is breaking election promises is because it's failed to manage its spending.
6: The government is going to have to be full and transparent about the deceit and betrayal they have put forward.
4: Mr. Albanese maintains the government will deliver a responsible budget. Michael Packey, Canberra.
3: One Nation has labelled the Prime Minister arrogant for claiming the organisation is not a party of government. Federal politics reporter Nelson Scott.
7: Since its inception, One Nation has lobbied for a lower immigration rate, frequently singling out some communities. Buoyed by an historic victory in the Farah by-election over the weekend, the minor party is now determined to win migrant-heavy seats in Western Sydney. One Nation MP Barnaby Joyce claims new Australians are embracing the movement, arguing they don't want the country to be turned into the place they came from.
8: They like the idea that, you know, a little bit hard-ass.
7: But Anthony Albanese has told the ABC the minor party is not a serious outfit and promotes grievance rather than solutions.
5: One Nation, of course, is not a party of government.
7: Despite losing significant ground to One Nation surge, the coalition has dismissed the possibility of a formal alliance. Nelson Scott, Canberra.
3: The Premier admits his party will be under pressure from One Nation in some electorates at the next state election. Chris Minns has ruled out any Labor preferences flowing to the minor party and has taken aim at its ability to actually deliver on infrastructure and frontline services. Health experts say the small number of hantavirus infections on board a virus-stricken cruise ship shows this is not the same as a COVID or flu outbreak. A government-supported flight will bring six people who've been on board the MV Honduras from the Canary Islands to Perth. Three people have died and five others have fallen ill. Infectious disease expert Peter Collignon has told Today, eight cases out of more than 200 passengers shows this virus does not spread anywhere near as easily.
9: So this is not like influenza, it is not like COVID. You can imagine the initial ships with COVID, probably a quarter or a third of people got infected.
3: A French national has developed symptoms while on a chartered flight from Tenerife to Paris. US President Donald Trump has taken to social media to describe Iran's response to the latest peace proposal as totally unacceptable. Tehran's response to the plan reportedly includes calls for an immediate end to the war on all fronts and a halt to a US naval blockade. International security expert Will Getty says it remains to be seen if the temporary ceasefire will hold while we wait for progress on a permanent deal.
10: I think the situation is going to stay pretty much as it is. We're going to continue to see kinetic action in the Straits of Hormuz. But again, it's a question of whether this ceasefire is going to hold, which is very fragile at best anyway.
3: A man has now been charged, accused of biting police following multiple crashes in Sydney's west. Police will allege the 35-year-old hit two moving cars before ploughing into a parked vehicle following multiple crashes in Sydney's west. Police will allege the 35-year-old hit two moving cars before ploughing into a parked vehicle.

0: up by households with high net worth, so big houses, big share portfolios, big super accounts is growing quite quickly, whereas kind of the people in the middle haven't really shifted much over the past 5 years.
1: Business groups are warning major changes are needed to stop tagging and graffiti detracting from iconic Sydney locations. The clean-up bill for railway stations alone climbing to more than $25 million a year. Business Sydney Executive Director Paul Nicolaus told Mark Levy it will need a multi-pronged approach.
2: I think we need to develop a rapid removal process, which means if we can remove the graffiti as soon as possible, then it has less chances of spreading. And in stronger penalties for repeat offenders. And that's something we need to ensure. And then also better lighting and activation of underused areas.
1: And more than 700 drivers have been caught with drugs in their systems during a multi-day blitz targeting impaired motorists across the state. In finance, the All Ords is trading down 64 points at 89.16. One Australian dollar is buying 72.3 US cents.
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6: And our forecast for the Northwest Slopes and Plains for the rest of today, sunny. We're heading towards 25. Currently it's 23.5 degrees at the moment and it'll probably warm up a bit more by this afternoon. And then for Tuesday, we've got a partly cloudy day expected, 10 degrees overnight to 25 tomorrow. And mostly sunny right through until Saturday. Wednesday was 10 to 24, 9 to 24 on Thursday, Friday and Saturday. And Sunday will possible a shower or two, 10 to 24 degrees and somewhere between 0 and 0.3 or 1 millimetres. So get excited. And Ian is just organising himself and going to take over the chair while I play this song for you. This is Bryan Adams and Help Me Make It Through the Night.

Welcome to Luther's Lazy Lunch.

And we've been listening to the Enyas and Even in the Shadows. Before that, the Black Eyed Peas with Pump It Up, Bernard Fanning with Songbird, and Echoes with the Cool Kids Radio. Brought the time along to 22 minutes after midday. Angus and Julia Stone with A Big Jet Plane.

Our sponsor, the Narrabri Shire Council, wish to advise that works for the replacement of Violet Street Bridge over the Narrabri Creek are underway. The bridge will be closed for the duration of these replacement works. A detour is in place along Selina Street, Newell Highway and Tiburina Street. Works are expected to be completed by the end of September. Narrabri Shire Council thank the community for your patience and understanding while this important upgrade takes place.

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0: It's 18 minutes to 1 o'clock. 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On Tuesday, the 19th of May 2026, Jenny and Jeff Parrish's home, 10:30 a.m. It's 547 Doreen Spring Plains Lane, Carrera, Carrera. Morning tea, just $10, Mara North. Lunch, soup and sandwich, $10. And all the monies will be going to the We War Cancer Support Group. So, don't miss out on this. This is all these morning teas are very, very important. It shows us how we want to help, and this one's no different. Tuesday, the 19th of May, at Jeff and Jenny Parrish's home in Weewaw. All righty, brought the time along to, we just heard from Nelly Furtado, and All Good Things Come to an End. And before that, we heard from the Webb Brothers, and Don't Want to Make You Go Home, or Don't It Ever. What do we got now? We've got the, listen to this very, this is a great idea. I love this idea. This comes up from our president, Becky.
1: 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Are you looking for a place where young people can relax, be themselves and truly belong? Challenge Community Services are introducing The Hangout, an NDIS-funded social group for young people aged 18 to 25. The Hangout is all about fun, friendship and independence, while engaging outings designed to build confidence, social skills and real connections. 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To find out more or register your interest, contact Rebecca Taylor on 0417 649 804. 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
0: And of course, Beck is very, very successful, and lots of people that are just at a loose end on Friday night, hook up there with Beck, and you're sure to have a great yarn. 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Give Beck a buzz, and she'll look after you. All right, 1:45. Delta Gundren, No Pressure Delta. Delta's appearing on Eurovision, representing

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1: Yes, a little number to for all our Willie Nelson fans out there, little Willie and along with his sister, a little number entitled Crazy.

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0: 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A safety message from the Australian Road Safety Foundation and AMI.
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0: This news report is brought to you by our sponsors, Kugel Florists and Framing. All your gardening, framing and homeware needs in one spot. Come on down to Kugel Florists and Framing, 13 Doyle Street, Narrabri.
1: Neil. The opposition says the government must explain a string of broken promises set to be included in tomorrow's federal budget. Labor is expected to rein in the capital gains tax discount and negative gearing concessions. But the Prime Minister had repeatedly promised not to touch the tax breaks ahead of the last election. Shadow Treasurer Tim Wilson says voters are owed an explanation about what has changed.
2: The government is going to have to be full and transparent about the deceit and betrayal they have put forward. The government in its announcement is going to have to be clear about what the rules are going to be and who is going to be hit.
1: The Premier admits Labor will be under pressure from One Nation in some electorates at the next state election. The minor party's brimming with confidence after the Farrer by-election and is warning other regional and suburban electorates could follow suit. Chris Minns is ruling out preferencing One Nation at the next poll and says state governments need to deliver on infrastructure projects and frontline services.
3: I'm not sure you're going to get that if you're constantly going to have battles inside a pretty fractured and dramatic political party like Pauline Hanson's One Nation.
1: President Donald Trump has slammed Iran's response to a US peace proposal as totally unacceptable. The US has been seeking the suspension of Iranian nuclear enrichment and free transit through the Strait of Hormuz. It's understood Tehran has called for an immediate end to the war on all fronts, a halt on a US naval blockade, and guarantees of no further attacks on Iran. Investigations are underway into a fire at a bakery in Sydney's southwest. Fire and rescue crews managed to contain the blaze to the business at Yaguna, which forced the evacuation of four units above. Police are treating the blaze as suspicious. School students completing the Duke of Edinburgh program can now undertake their training with the State Emergency Service. Volunteering with their local SES unit can now be counted towards participants' bronze, silver and gold awards. SES Commissioner Mike Wassing says it's rewarding for all involved.
4: Fantastic opportunity to give to the individuals in terms of their experience and their learning opportunities, but also for us in terms of having young people work with our senior volunteers, our experienced volunteers and our staff.
1: Also making news, a new report shows the number of people on the state's priority social housing wait list has more than doubled in 4 years, and a data centre entrepreneur believes red tape is preventing Australia from becoming a global leader in the AI boom. In finance, the All Ords is trading down 53 points at 89.27. One Australian dollar is buying 72.31 US cents.
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6: Good afternoon. Positive news for the Melbourne Storm. Livewire fullback Suafai Longo has been cleared of a facial fracture. He's poised to take on the Eels at Magic Round this weekend. Rugby league great Brad Fittler says the Storm spine is finally starting to click.
7: Those four key players, it looks like they've just taken a little bit of time to work each other out, but you can tell when it happens, it turns into points and wins. They got Parramatta this week. Parramatta are pretty good against the Cowboys.
6: Australian golfer Lucas Herbert has earned a place at next month's US Open after winning his first LIV Golf event. The Timberwolves have squared their NBA Conference semi-final with the Spurs at 2-all. They've won game 4, 114-109. The Knicks have swept the 76ers 4-0 in their series. And Arsenal is a step closer to claiming the EPL title after a controversial 1-0 win over West Ham. That's sport. I'm Adam Hawes.
1: 4 past 1, that's the latest news and sport.
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9: Yeah, we've got a little bit of rain towards the end of the week, and I'll let you know how much in a minute, as the weather ladies say. I'll come back to you. But today it's a sunny day, 25 over 8. Tuesday, it'll be partly cloudy, 25 over 10. Wednesday, 24 over 10. Thursday, 24 over 9. Ditto for Friday. Saturday, ditto for Saturday as well. And although they've added an extra 5 millimetres of rain for Saturday afternoon. And for Sunday, a shower or two, 24 over 10. 5 millimetres of rain for Saturday afternoon. And for Sunday, a shower or two, 24 over 10.

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And we just heard from the Goo Goo Dolls and Stay With You. Before that, Cap Kinley with Metaphorically Speaking. Here's a little number going out to the First Lady of Stony Creek Road. Hope you're enjoying the beautiful weather today and out in the garden and messing about and taking it easy. It's Camille and Stewie with Pretty Catalina.

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1: Justin Timberlake, there a little number until all at once. 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

0: And we just heard from Katie Lang, a little number there. And oh, I can't find it. But anyway, it was a good number. I think she's got a great voice. And the time is right on 15 minutes to 2 o'clock. And Gail Baby will be in at 2 o'clock to take you through till 5. And I think Beck's on after 5 o'clock, so I'm not too sure. But anyway, it will all unfold.
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3: You people, I knew it was going to be wild tonight, yeah. It's so nice to see everybody again. I hope this gets you off to a good holiday start. So for all those fruitcakes...

Thank you. It's Labor Day weekend. Well, we're glad to have you here, but we're not staying here on the Cape very long because we have to board our little homemade rocket ship tonight. We're heading up to the lunar surface to have a little vacation, well-deserved for all you parrot heads out there. It looks like we've got a fine crew out there tonight.

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0: This news report is brought to you by our sponsors, Kugel Florists and Framing. All your gardening, framing and homeware needs in one spot. Come on down to Kugel Florists and Framing, 13 Doyle Street, Narrabri.
1: It's 2 o'clock. Good afternoon. I'm Madeline McNeil. The federal government says it will explain the reasons behind any policy reversals in tomorrow's budget. Labor's planning to rein in the capital gains tax discount and negative gearing incentives for property investors. But the Prime Minister went to the last election promising not to change either of the tax breaks. Finance Minister Katie Gallagher says voters will receive an explanation for any broken promises.
2: If governments change their mind or change the position that they previously held, the responsibility is on government to explain that, explain why they may have taken a different position and be upfront about that.
1: New South Wales police have been found to have trusted major technology upgrades to a high-risk contractor, contributing to a cost blowout. A report by the Auditor-General has found the force spent more than $155 million over 4 years to 2025, but only replaced one of five core systems. Two-thirds of Australian councils now consider homelessness a significant issue, up 10% from a decade ago. There's no mandate for councils to facilitate housing and accommodation support, but UNSW lead researcher Dr. Andrew Clark says nearly 80% felt they needed to act due to residents' complaints.
3: The level of community expectation on councils to act, so that puts them in a bit of an interesting situation where they don't necessarily have a mandate or that much capacity, but there's a lot of community pressure, community expectation to act.
1: An investigation is underway into what sparked a deadly house fire in the state's central west. An 82-year-old woman was pulled unconscious from the Orange home. She was treated but couldn't be revived. No one else was injured in the fire. Learner and provisional motorcycle riders in the state will soon be subject to new licensing conditions. From the 1st of July, they'll need to wear approved gloves and a high-visibility vest or jacket. Roads Minister Jenny Aitchison says they heard from a range of groups before developing the changes.
4: This is an initiative that came out of the Motorcycle Safety Forum we held last year.
1: Also making news, a Labor minister says the party is ready to tackle the challenge of One Nation in Sydney's West after the minor party's win at the Farrah by-election. US President Donald Trump has labelled Iran's response to the United States' latest peace proposal totally unacceptable, and schools and universities in the state are working to find new learning platforms after a hack on the Canvas digital education system. In finance, the All Ords is trading down 50 points at 89.29. One Australian dollar is buying 72.3 US cents.
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6: Raiders forward Corey Horsburgh has escaped suspension despite being charged with a careless high tackle during his side's loss to the Panthers. He can accept an $1,800 fine with an early guilty plea. Aussie golfer Lucas Herbert has earned a place at next month's US Open after winning his first LIV Golf event in Virginia. He says it was a moment to remember.
7: There were so many things that came with winning today. I just wanted to focus on what I was doing and then spend this moment now figuring out what comes with it.
6: White ball specialist Glenn Maxwell has been dropped for Australia's upcoming tours of Pakistan and Bangladesh. Teenage batting star Oliver Peake is the bolter of the squad. There are three uncapped players named. And Australian tennis is mourning the death of four-time Grand Slam champion Mal Anderson. Anderson won the 1957 US Open singles title and three major doubles titles. He was 91. That's sport. I'm Adam Hawes.
1: It's 2:04. That's the latest news and sport.
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9: And now for the latest weather forecast. We have a top of 25 expected today. We're almost there. Tomorrow, partly cloudy, 10 to 25. Wednesday, mostly sunny, 10 to 24. Same for Thursday, 10 to 24. Friday, mostly sunny, 9 to 24. And the same for Saturday, 9 to 24. And Sunday, a shower or two, 10 to 24. So not much happening this week. Very, very pleasant. 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
1: 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Always like that one. Survivor, Eye of the Tiger, and Ella Langley's Choosin' Texas. It's 18 minutes past two.

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2: And to take us up to the 3 o'clock news, we've got the Guess Who with American Woman and Bee Gees. 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
1: It's 3 o'clock. Good afternoon. I'm Madeline McNeil. An overhaul of technology used by New South Wales Police is 4 years behind schedule and has blown out in cost by almost $500 million. The Auditor General's found just one of five core systems had been replaced in full by the end of last year, despite the force having spent almost half of the funding it was allocated in 2021. Police Minister Yasmin Catley says the audit also makes clear the improvements seen in the program following a review ordered by the Minns government.
2: New South Wales Police have strengthened oversight, improved project management, and the Auditor General makes it clear that the program should stay now on its current changed path.
1: The Albanese government's preparing to break a number of key election promises in a bid to boost housing supply. Tomorrow's budget's expected to rein in the capital gains tax discount and negative gearing incentives for property investors. But Labor had repeatedly promised it would not touch the tax breaks. The government now claims circumstances have changed and more reform is needed to get younger people into the housing market. The opposition has definitively ruled out entering into an alliance with One Nation despite its surge in popularity. The minor party secured its second lower house seat over the weekend after a decisive victory in the Farrer by-election. The win follows months of polling showing One Nation's more popular than the coalition, but senior Liberal MP Tim Wilson claims a formal agreement between the two parties will never happen.
3: I have never, ever, ever and never, ever, ever will make such a statement. In favour of such an alignment. The reality is the leader of that party has already declared that she won't form a coalition with us, and I have no interest in forming a coalition with them.
1: Motorcycle riders will soon be subject to new road safety requirements across New South Wales. From the 1st of July, learner P1 and P2 riders will be required to wear approved gloves and a high visibility vest or jacket. The state government says the reforms are a response to data showing learners are overrepresented in road trauma. And an expert says hiring practices for entry-level positions are increasingly changing as workplaces embrace AI tools. Legal giant Minter Ellison has slashed its graduate intake by a third in the last financial year, with the firm admitting AI use is improving efficiency and shifting client demand to complex matters. But Professor Matt Cooperholtz is warning it could have longer-term effects.
4: At that entry level that you learn the skills that you then can apply at the mid and higher levels. And if you don't get the opportunity at the low levels, who's going to have the skills to run the AI at the mid and high levels later on?
1: In finance, the All Ords is down 52 points, one Australian dollar buying 72.2 US cents.
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6: A massive boost for the Melbourne Storm ahead of Magic Round in the NRL. Livewire fullback Suafai Longo has been cleared of a facial fracture and is expected to be available for Saturday night's clash with Parramatta. Meantime, Raiders forward Corey Horsburgh has escaped suspension despite being charged with a careless high tackle during his side's loss to the Panthers. In AFL, there are reports Geelong could target Giants skipper Toby Green if they miss out on Zach Butters in free agency. Australia has made it back-to-back wins in Sale GP, winning a tense final in Bermuda. Mary Fowler's Manchester City has qualified for the Women's FA Cup final against Brighton. After eliminating Sam Kerr's Chelsea, Kerr scored a goal in her side's 3-2 loss. And West Ham is fuming after having a late goal disallowed in a 1-0 loss to Arsenal in the Premier League. That's sport. I'm Adam Hawes.
1: 3:04, that's news and sport.
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8: Now for the latest weather forecast, we have reached our top of 25 today in Narrabri. And the sunny for the rest of the day. Tomorrow, partly cloudy, 10 to 25. Wednesday, mostly sunny. 10 to 24, same for Thursday, 10 to 24. Friday and Saturday, exactly the same, mostly sunny, 9 to 24. And Sunday, a possibility of a shower or two, 10 to 24. 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
8: 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So let's just carry on with some great music. Don McLean, America Pie, even American Pie, even. Mary Black with Sunny, and Faith Hill, The Lucky One.

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2: And thank you to the gentleman who rang up and said my mic was turned down. It's probably better that you don't hear my voice, but thank you for that. I have turned it up. I hope this is better. We have now got the McClymonts with Shotgun, Leonard Skinner with Sweet Home Alabama, and a good old foot-tapping one, Honeysuckle Rose with Cotton Eye Joe.

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3: The last time we talked, Mr. Smith, you reduced me.

0: to Perth, where they will be required to quarantine for 3 weeks. Health Minister Mark Butler says they'll be forced to isolate in a facility in WA to help protect the community.
1: We also have a responsibility to those passengers to bring them home and to protect them from any risk, no matter how small, of potentially transmitting the virus without knowing it. And these arrangements discharge both of those responsibilities.
0: New South Wales Police has been found to have trusted major technology upgrades to a high-risk contractor, contributing to a cost blowout. A report by the state's Auditor-General's found the force spent more than $155 million over 4 years, but only replaced one of five core systems. More than 700 drivers have been caught with drugs in their system during a statewide blitz targeting those getting behind the wheel while impaired. Another 211 drivers were found to be drink driving during Operation Raid, which took place from Thursday until early Sunday morning. Assistant Commissioner David Driver has told Clinton Maynard it's concerning to see positive results occurring at all different times of the day.
2: So I worked Friday and Saturday. Yep. And, you know, on two occasions, the police, at 6.30 Friday morning, I heard one of the cars call up with a positive test for alcohol. And then I think it was about 9 or 10 o'clock on Saturday, I hear another one, a positive test.
0: The Premier concedes One Nation will be a factor at the next state election as the minor party celebrates victory in the federal Farrer by-election. The Pauline Hanson-led party's eyeing off other regional seats and Western Sydney, claiming many migrants are lining up to support them. Chris Minn says they have less than a year to make their case to voters and is ruling out preferencing the minor party.
3: We will be under pressure in some of our seats, and there'll be some Labor voters that don't want to vote Labor and are prepared to vote for Pauline Hanson. We've got 9 months to try and get them back. But notwithstanding that, we don't believe in the values of Hanson's party.
0: Also making news, a man's been charged with biting an officer who was trying to arrest him after he allegedly crashed into multiple vehicles at Wetherill Park. In finance, just before close, the All Ords is down 41 points at 89.38. One Australian dollar buying 72.2 US cents.
4: The struggling Bulldogs deny their NRL Premiership campaign is in ruins despite suffering four heavy losses in a row. Preparing for a must-win Magic Round clash with Cronulla, forward Harry Hayes says there's plenty of time to turn their season around.
5: We're only 10 rounds in, mate, and we've got plenty of footy to go. We're coming in every day. We're working hard. We're working on those things in review.
4: Selectors have named three uncapped players for Australia's upcoming white ball tours of Pakistan and Bangladesh. Batsman Oliver Peake and Joel Davies, plus all-rounder Liam Scott, have been called into the squad. Aussie golfer Lucas Herbert has scored a three-shot victory at the LIV Golf event in Virginia, pocketing $5.5 million. At the NBA playoffs, the Timberwolves have levelled their series at 2-2 with the Spurs, while the New York Knicks have swept the 76ers 4-0. That's sport. I'm Adam Hawes.
0: It's 4 past 4. That's the latest news and sport.

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1: There she was, just a woman.

0: Our sponsor, the Narrabri Shire Council, wish to advise that works for the replacement of Violet Street Bridge over the Narrabri Creek are underway. The bridge will be closed for the duration of these replacement works. A detour is in place along Selina Street, Newell Highway and Tiburina Street. Works are expected to be completed by the end of September. Narrabri Shire Council thank the community for your patience and understanding while this important upgrade takes place.
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0: And that's just about me out for today. I'm sure that Brenda will be back with you next Monday at 2 o'clock, and sorry for the few little computer thing going down, but I think it's all right now. After the 5 o'clock news, we'll have a great playlist to see you through the night, and I hope you all have a lovely evening.
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1: It's 5 o'clock. Good afternoon. I'm Madeline McNeil. Four Australian citizens, one permanent resident and a New Zealander will be forced to isolate after being stuck on the MV Hondius amid an outbreak of hantavirus. The federal government has arranged a charter flight to transport the cruise passengers from the Canary Islands to Perth, where they'll spend at least 21 days in a quarantine facility. Three of the returning travellers are from New South Wales. One Nation has Western Sydney in its sights after winning the Farrah by-election. The Pauline Hanson-led party is brimming with confidence after the result and is warning other regional and suburban electorates could follow suit the next federal election. But Redbridge pollster Cos Samaras has told Clinton Maynard, One Nation will likely do well in the regions but may be overconfident about Sydney's west.
2: At this stage, I'll put the federal seat of Lindsay on the list, maybe Werriwa. And of course, as I just mentioned, Hume. That's about as I think that's the full extent in terms of you will see a relatively higher One Nation vote in seats like Greenway and MacArthur, but not to the extent where it would trouble the incumbent.
1: A body has been found beside an abandoned ute near Lake Kajelago in the state's central west. Police are preparing to give an update. Detectives have been searching for a man accused of killing his ex-partner in the region several months ago. The opposition has questioned whether reining in tax incentives for property investors will increase housing supply. The federal government's expected to introduce changes to negative gearing and capital gains tax in tomorrow's budget. Labor says the focus is on fostering intergenerational equity in the property market. But Deputy Liberal Leader Jane Hume argues it won't solve the real problems facing the housing sector.
3: It was only 18 months ago that Jim Chalmers said that he had seen no evidence that changes to capital gains tax or changes to negative gearing were going to increase housing supply. And if it's not going to increase housing supply, well, this is simply a tax grab.
1: And business groups are pushing for a multi-pronged approach to address graffiti in key landmarks in New South Wales. Amid concerns about the level of graffiti around Central Station, Business Sydney argues we need tougher penalties, faster removal and better lighting in trouble spots. Executive Director Paul Nicolau argues we could even consider measures such as street art laneways seen in Melbourne.
4: If we manage it better, we can improve the situation and ensure that we don't have it all over the place. Having designated legal art spaces like they do down in Melbourne is something that we should consider.
1: In finance, the All Ords closed down 38 points at 89.42. One Australian dollar is buying 72.2 US cents.
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6: The Blues say it will be sweet to wrap up the Women's State of Origin series on Queensland soil. Origin 2 takes place on Thursday night, kickstarting the NRL's magic round at Suncorp Stadium. Up 1-0 in the series, Ford Kennedy Sherrington says the Blues have a taste for victory.
7: We're speaking amongst the team. This is probably our favourite field and stadium to play at. So hopefully we get the chocolates and, yeah, because there's an extra special feeling playing and winning in Queensland.
6: Cricket legend Steve Smith remains in T20 exile after being left out of Australia's squad for the upcoming white ball tours of Pakistan and Bangladesh. Australian golfer Lucas Herbert has earned a place at next month's US Open after winning his first LIV golf event. And Aussie Josh Inglis has smashed 85 off just 33 balls for the Super Giants in a 5-wicket loss to the Super Kings in the IPL. That's sport. I'm Adam Hawes.
1: It's 4:05. That's the latest news and sport.
0: Welcome to Flashback Australian Edition on 2Max FM 91.3, Voice of the Great Northwest. We are counting down the biggest Aussie songs from 2000 to 2020, and now we are officially into the top 60. From here on in, these aren't just hits, these are the songs that defined the moments. At number 60, Vance Joy with Fire and Flood, released in 2015, a follow-up to Riptide that proved he wasn't just a one-hit wonder. Raw, emotional and hugely popular both here and overseas. 59C's Sia with Elastic Heart 2015, a powerful emotional track with massive global reach and one of Sia's most recognisable songs. And 58C's Flume with Holding On, released in 2012, a defining early track that helped launch Flume's career and reshape the sound of electronic music worldwide.

Australia became a global leader in electronic music during the 2010s. Artists like Flume didn't just follow trends, they created entirely new sounds that the rest of the world picked up. 57 has Tame Impala with The Less I Know The Better, released in 2015, a slow-burning global hit that became one of the most recognisable indie tracks of the decade. At 56, Empire of the Sun with Alive, released in 2013, big, cinematic and made for festivals. This track continued their international success. 55, Hilltop Hoods with Cosby Sweater, 2014, a massive Aussie hit that dominated radio and streaming, proving hip-hop had fully cemented its place in Australian music.

Aussie hip-hop has become one of the most successful local genres. What started underground is now one of the most played styles on Australian radio. 54, Dean Lewis with Waves, released in 2016, a deeply emotional track that connected instantly with listeners and became a major streaming success. 53 sees Gautier with Eyes Wide Open, released in 2011. Following his global success, this track showed the depth of his artistry beyond just one hit. And sitting at number 52, Kylie Minogue with Spinning Around, released in 2000, a comeback moment that re-established Kylie as a global pop icon heading into the new decade.

Kylie Minogue is one of Australia's most successful global artists of all time, decades in the industry and still influencing pop music worldwide. 51 Jet with Cold Hard Bitch, released in 2003, raw, loud and unapologetic, a track that helped bring Aussie rock back into the global spotlight and cracking into the top 50. Angus and Julia Stone with Chateau, released in 2017, a dreamy modern indie track that continued their international appeal. 49 sees the presets with Talk Like That, released in 2008, a defining electronic hit that helped shape the Aussie dance scene.

The Aussie indie scene exploded in the late 2000s and 2010s. Small venues, touring circuits and Triple J support helped launch artists onto global stages. At 48, Missy Higgins with The Special 2 released in 2004 a beautifully written track that became one of her most loved songs. 47 sees 5 Seconds of Summer with Amnesia released in 2014, a softer side of the band and a huge global hit that expanded their audience. And at 46, Silverchair with Enna's Song, re-emerging in the 2000s era, a powerful emotional track that continues to resonate with audiences today.

Australian artists have always leaned into emotional storytelling. Whether it's indie, pop or rock, there's a raw honesty in Aussie music that audiences connect with. 45 sits Tones and I with Never Seen the Rain, released in 2019, a strong follow-up track that proved her success wasn't just one moment. 44 sees Ocean Alley with Confidence, released in 2018, a modern Aussie favourite, laid-back, cruisy and hugely popular with younger audiences. Sitting at 43, Spacey Jane with Booster Seat, released in 2020, a massive Triple J era hit that defined a new wave of Aussie indie music. 42 Crowded House with Don't Dream It's Over, continuing its legacy into modern playlists, a timeless track that still connects with new generations. And at number 41, John Farnham with You're the Voice, continuing its iconic status into the 2000s and beyond. A song that isn't just popular, it's part of Australian identity.

0: And that was Flashback Australian Edition Episode 3, from 60 down to 41. And now you can feel it. We are deep into the songs that define Australia. 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

You know, friends, a neighbor was passing my garden one time. She stopped, and I knew right away that it was gossip and not flowers that she had on her mind. And this is what I heard my neighbor say. You know that girl down the street should be run from our midst. She drinks, and she talks quite a lot. She knows not to speak to my child and me. My neighbor then smiled, and I thought,

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For my neighbor's one child had been dragged from its path and saved by a girl lying still. The child was unhurt, and my neighbor cried out, "Oh, who was that brave girl so sweet?" 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

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This is a song I wrote for my darling wife, Julie. Well, I'm not much of a philosopher, but I've got a couple years on some of you. I will tell you that the best thing in this world is love. Amen. No, I'm serious. It was nice that God invented love for us to have. And I love my dear wife because she's the one that takes care of me.

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Shot from behind, I thought he was dead, where under his heart was an ounce of lead. But a spark still burned, so I used my knife, and late that night, I saved the life of Ringo. I nursed him till the danger passed. The days went by, he mended fast. And then from dawn till setting sun, he practiced with that deadly gun. And hour on hour, I watched in awe. No human being could match the draw of Ringo. Ringo. One day we rode the mountain crest, and I went east, and he went west. I took to law and wore a star, while he spread terror near and far. With lead and blood he gained such fame all through the west, they feared the name of Ringo. I knew someday I'd face the test, which one of us would be the best. And sure enough, the word came down that he was holed up in the town. I left the posse out in the street, and I went in alone to meet Ringo. Ringo, Ringo. They said my speed was next to none, but my lightning draw had just begun when I heard a blast that stung my wrist. The gun went flying from my fist, and I was looking down the bore of the deadly 44 of Ringo. Ringo, Ringo. They say that was the only time that anyone had seen him smile. He slowly lowered his gun, and then he said to me, "We're even, friend." And so at last I understood that there was still a spark of good in Ringo.

0: head. 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
1: Ringo.
0: The story spread throughout the land that I had beaten Ringo's hand. And it was just the years, they say, that made me put my guns away. But on his grave, they can't explain the tarnished star above the name of Ringo.

It was a moonlit night in old Mexico. 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Suddenly, I heard the plaintive cry of a young Mexican girl.

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I called you here today for a bit of bad news.

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And I think about it now and then, every time I try and every time I win. And if I ever have a boy, I'll name him Bill or George or Frank.

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0: Multiplication, that's the name of the game. In every generation, you know they play the same. 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

0: 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All your gardening, framing and homeware needs in one spot. Come on down to Kugel Florists and Framing, 13 Doyle Street, Narrabri.
1: It's 6 o'clock. Good morning. I'm Josh Bryant. The Albanese government will hand down its fifth budget tonight, which is expected to contain broken election promises. Federal politics editor Michael Packey explains.
2: The Prime Minister maintains Labor will deliver a responsible budget, which will cater for global challenges. Anthony Albanese has told his caucus colleagues to prepare for tough decisions, which is likely to see incentives for property investors reined in, with a reduction in the capital gains tax discount and a tighter leash on negative gearing deductions. Mr Albanese and his treasurer, Jim Chalmers, say the budget will show greater savings and a crackdown on spending, leading to a $45 billion improvement to the bottom line over the past 6 months. But a surplus is still not in sight. Michael Packey, Canberra.
1: Police say the discovery of a body in the search for triple murderer Julian Ingram will bring closure and some relief to a central west town. The 37-year-old was last seen in January when three people, including his ex-partner, were shot dead at Lake Cogelago. Rangers found a decomposing body believed to be Ingram next to an abandoned ute about an hour from town. Charges have been laid against two men over arson attacks carried out on two Sydney childcare centres. A strike force has been looking into suspicious blazes at centres at Tarramurra and Castle Hill. No one was injured in the incident. The 22 and 25-year-old accused facing multiple charges. Five Australians and a New Zealander who were on board a hantavirus-hit cruise ship are preparing to fly to Perth. They'll be held in COVID-era quarantine facility outside the city for at least 3 weeks. All 120 remaining passengers has now been moved off the cruise ship, which is anchored in the Canary Islands. WHO Director General Tedros Adhanom Ghebreyesus thanking those on board for their patience.
3: The passengers, you're now in good hands. We were very worried if you stayed longer in the ship, the situation could have been difficult.
1: An advocacy body believes extending Sydney's existing light rail from Kingsford to La Perouse would help boost the construction of homes. Business Sydney also claims 16,000 properties could be built if the state government offloaded Long Bay Jail for development. The state's anti-corruption watchdog has launched an investigation into alleged corrupt conduct at the University of Wollongong. The Herald reports ICAC investigators have attended the campus and issued a summons to a former interim vice-chancellor. And drivers in the state will soon be able to opt in to receive a text when their registration is about to expire. In finance, the Dow Jones up 69 points, the Nasdaq up 13. One Australian dollar currently buying 72.4 US cents.
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1: The Bulldogs are defending Stephen Crichton for his dressing down of Lockie Galvin during last week's loss to the Dolphins. The skipper was irate after Cody Nikorima slipped past Galvin for a try, but Bulldogs prop Leo Thompson gave his view of what happened.
5: It's something we encourage here at this club. We all encourage to coach each other on everything and keep each other at a high standard. You know, we don't take anything to heart when we do get those conversations, have those conversations.
1: The Blues are bracing for an even more intense effort from the Maroons, who are looking to keep the Women's Origin Series alive on Thursday night in Game 2. Wallabies 5'8 Noah Lolasio says he's keen to stay in Japan, but concedes it could hamper his immediate test hopes. And sprint sensation Gout Gout is looking long-term, saying he doesn't want to mess up his career by overloading on work while he's a teenager. 6:04, that's the latest news and sport.
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7: Good morning. The weather for today, a maximum of 25 and mostly sunny, with winds east to southeasterly and a moderate fire danger in New England, northern slopes, high fire danger, northwest, moderate fire danger. UV index will reach 4, which is moderate between 10 a.m. and 1:50 p.m. Wednesday, minimum 10, maximum 25 and mostly sunny with a slight chance of a shower on the southern slopes. Near zero chance elsewhere. Winds east to southeasterly. Thursday, minimum 10, maximum 25, mostly sunny with a slight chance of a shower on the southern slopes. Near zero chance elsewhere and winds east to southeasterly. Friday, minimum 9, maximum 25. Mostly sunny with winds east to southeasterly. Saturday, minimum 9, maximum 24. Mostly sunny. Sunday, minimum 10, maximum 26 and partly cloudy. Monday, minimum 12, maximum 23 and possibility of showers. 2 to 20 millimetres possible. We've got a 90% chance that may happen. That'd be nice. And that brings you up to date with the news, weather and sport. Currently outside we have a gentle temperature of just on 13.4 degrees and there is a slight breeze blowing at the moment. When I was out there a moment ago. Now you're up to date.
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7: 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It may be the 12th of May. Probably is. And yes, what a lovely day it's going to be, I hope. And even a chance of some rain in 4 or 5 or 6 days. That's even better. Wonder if it'll happen. They get our hopes up and then they dash them. Oh well, life wasn't meant to be easy, so somebody told me once. A politician, I think. Right, so I'm trying to waste time here because I don't have a song up and I'm trying to find one. I'm going to play Billy Joe Spears to start this. The morning with Sing Me an Old Fashioned Love Song. Billy Joe Spears. Good morning, everybody.

0: 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Have a nice day.
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2: And it's just on 14 minutes past six, and we're there from Billy Joe Spears, singing an old-fashioned love song and Stand By Your Man. 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

0: Our sponsor, the Narrabri Council, wish to advise that works for the replacement of Violet Street Bridge over the Narrabri Creek are underway. The bridge will be closed for the duration of these replacement works. A detour is in place along Selina Street, Newell Highway and Tiburina Street. Works are expected to be completed by the end of September. Narrabri Shire Council thank the community for your patience and understanding while this important upgrade takes place.
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1: Determine if they'd already searched an area where a body was found in the hunt for triple murderer Julian Ingram. Chris McCarthy explains.
2: Hundreds of officers from around the state had been combing the New South Wales Central West for almost 4 months. Following the shooting of Sophie Quinn, her aunt Nerida and friend John at Lake Cargeligo in January. Around 3:30 yesterday afternoon, a heavily decomposed body was found by National Park staff at Roundhill Nature Reserve, about 100 kilometres from the scene. Police believe the body had been there for some time and was most likely that of Julian Ingram. Assistant Commissioner Andrew Holland says a coronial inquest will determine if the manhunt had been to the reserve.
3: It's an area we are unsure whether we've searched this area prior.
2: Chris McCarthy reporting.
1: Two more men have been charged over a plot to kill a prominent organised crime figure in New South Wales. Detectives uncovered several parties were involved at various stages of planning the alleged murder. Four men remain before the courts. Legislation is being introduced in a bid to curb escalating gang violence in New South Wales. Longer prison sentences will be dealt to those found guilty of offences, including torching the vehicles used in serious crimes. The repatriation flight for five Australians and a New Zealander who were on board a hantavirus-infected cruise ship has been delayed. The group will stop in the Netherlands for 48 hours before heading to Perth by the end of the week to start their quarantine. All remaining passengers on board the cruise ship have now been evacuated from Tenerife and the Canary Islands. Local business owner Andrew Knight telling Today there was a lot of fear about letting the ship dock on the island.
4: All of those nightmares from COVID were resurfacing and people's concern with people being put off coming to the island's reputation as a holiday destination.
1: The Albanese government will hand down its fifth budget tonight with a focus on housing and tax reform. Labor has all but confirmed the capital gains tax discount and negative gearing deductions will be reined in, the move designed to lift housing supply for first home buyers. The budget will also show a $45 billion improvement in the bottom line over the past 6 months, but a surplus is years away. The state's new long-distance passenger train fleet won't enter service until 2028, 5 years later than originally scheduled. The trains were ordered by the previous coalition government, Labor claiming the previous government botched the rollout. And more than 60 MPs have joined calls for UK Prime Minister Sir Keir Starmer to resign. In finance, the Dow Jones up 95 points, the Nasdaq up 27. One Australian dollar is buying 72.4 US cents.
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1: Blues coach Laurie Daly admits it took him a long time to get over last year's State of Origin series defeat. New South Wales went down 2-1 after a meek performance in the series decider. Despite injuries wreaking havoc with potential selections this year, Daly says the Blues are well positioned to bounce back.
6: What you've got to try and do is analyse everything and make sure you get it right for this time around, and that's what we know we've done.
1: The AFL is blaming human error for another timekeeper mistake, this time during the clash between Geelong and Collingwood. Australia's Alexei Poprin has been soundly defeated by world number one Jannik Sinner at the Italian Tennis Open. He's been beaten 6-2, 6-love to be bundled out of the event. And there have been three debutants named in Australia's tour for Pakistan and Bangladesh. 26-7, that's news and sport.
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8: Currently outside, 13 degrees. The weather for today, a maximum of 25 and mostly sunny. Tomorrow, minimum 10, maximum 25, mostly sunny. Thursday, minimum 10, maximum 25, mostly sunny. Friday, minimum 9, maximum 25, mostly sunny. Saturday, minimum 9, maximum 24, mostly sunny. Sunday, minimum 10, maximum 26, partly cloudy. Here's something different now. Monday, minimum 12, maximum 23 and showers. Possibility of 2 to 20 millimetres, 90% chance that something like that may happen. Brings you up to date with the news, weather and sport. It's 25 minutes to 7.
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George Strait out in Amarillo by morning, and before that Aaron Judge set me on fire. It's coming up to 13 minutes to the hour of 7. Ricky Nelson and Mystery Train.

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1: Australia towards the end of the week, where they'll undergo at least 3 weeks quarantine. But this virus has shown to be unpredictable. A French woman on a repatriation flight yesterday began showing symptoms. She's now in a critical condition in hospital after testing positive. Josh Bavis, Tenerife.
2: Police believe they've found the body of triple murderer Julian Ingram in the state's central west. The 37-year-old has been on the run since January when his former partner, her friend and her aunt were shot dead at Lake Cogelago. A decomposing body has been found with ID near a ute at Mount Hope, about an hour out of town. The Albanese government is preparing to hand down its fifth budget with a focus on housing and tax reform. Labor has all but confirmed negative gearing deductions and the capital gains tax discount will be reined in. The financial blueprint will also show a $45 billion improvement in the budget bottom line over the past 6 months. Businesses in Sydney putting forward plans to help, Business Sydney rather are putting forward plans to help boost the number of homes across the city. The advocacy group believes extending the existing light rail from Kingsford to La Perouse would assist in the delivery of new homes. Executive Director Paul Nicolau says thousands of new properties could be delivered under the proposal.
3: We believe that more than 37,000 new homes could be delivered along Anzac Parade Corridor. The number of new homes could increase to over 53,000 if we also redevelop the jail down at La Perouse.
2: An ICAC inquiry has heard the former chief executive of Parramatta Council, Gail Connolly, was part of a trio of executives known as the Pink Ladies. It's been alleged the group undermined recruitment and promotion processes to favour their friends and associates. Four UK Labour MPs have quit as ministerial aides to call for Sir Keir Starmer to resign as British Prime Minister. 70 MPs have now publicly urged Starmer to quit or to set out a timetable for his departure. Also making news, a suite of reforms is being introduced by the state government designed to reduce gang violence. In finance, the Dow Jones up 39 points, the Nasdaq up 9. One Australian dollar is buying 72.4 US cents.
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2: The Blues are bracing for a fired-up Maroon side in the crucial Game 2 of the Women's Origin Series later this week. New South Wales holds a 1-0 series lead heading into Thursday's clash at Suncorp. Blues fullback Abby Church says they know the Queenslanders will be desperate to keep the series alive.
5: We're just focusing on ourselves if we stick to our processes and if we complete well and hold the ball and stick to our game plan, then the rest will just come.
2: Former Sea Eagles coach Anthony Seibold admits he was surprised by the decision to axe him after 3 rounds, but says he's happy to see the club thriving under Kieran Foran. Cricket selection chairman George Bailey's dismissed talks that stars could turn down national contracts, but concedes that franchise cricket does create marketplace tensions for players. It's 7:04. That's the latest news and sport.
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7: Right, weather for today, a maximum of 25 and mostly sunny with winds east to southeasterly. Tomorrow, Wednesday, minimum 10, maximum 25, partly cloudy, slight chance of shower on the southern slopes, near zero chance elsewhere, winds east to southeasterly. Wednesday, minimum 10, maximum 25, and mostly sunny with a slight chance of a shower on the southern slopes, near zero chance elsewhere, winds east to southeasterly. Friday, minimum 9, maximum 25, mostly sunny with winds east to southeasterly. Saturday, minimum 9, maximum 24, mostly sunny. Sunday, minimum 10, maximum 26, partly cloudy. And on Monday, minimum 12, maximum 23 with a showers. 2 to 20 millimetres, and the possibility of 90% chance that may happen. Sounds good, doesn't it? And that brings you up to date with the news, weather and sport. Currently outside, we have a temperature of just on 13 degrees. Now you're up to date.
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The Narrabri Garden Club meets on the second Wednesday of each month at 10 a.m. and new members are always welcome. It's a great chance to connect with fellow gardening enthusiasts, share tips and the love of growing things. If you would like to come along or more information, you can contact Sue on 0459 629 190 or Nolene on 0427 922 340. That's the Narrabri Garden Club, meeting every second Wednesday at 10 a.m. Everyone is welcome.

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1: 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How many museums have you seen with a plane hanging inside? 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
2: And before the break there, we heard from the Supremes with Reflections and The Who with Behind Blue Eyes, 27 minutes past the hour of 7. Spencer Davis Group, keep on running.

0: the Spencer Davis Group and Keep On Running. It's coming up to the news. It's almost 7:30.
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2: It's 7:30. Good morning. I'm Josh Bryant. Labor MPs have been warned tonight's budget will contain tough decisions that will upset some but please others. Federal politics editor Michael Packey explains.
3: Boosting housing supply will be among the key measures in tonight's budget. The Prime Minister and his Treasurer have all but confirmed the capital gains tax discount will be reined in and negative gearing deductions are likely to be restricted to people who invest in a new rather than existing property. Anthony Albanese and Jim Chalmers say the budget will be responsible and deliver more savings and cut spending. We've been told the document will show there's been a $45 billion improvement in the bottom line over the past 6 months, but we're still unlikely to see a surplus for years to come. Michael Packey, Canberra.
2: A body has been discovered in the state's central west, believed to be that of triple murderer Julian Ingram. The 37-year-old was last seen leaving Lake Cogelago after shooting dead his former partner, her friend and aunt. The body was found near an abandoned ute in a reserve about an hour from the town. Five Australians and a New Zealander who were on board a hantavirus-hit cruise ship are preparing to travel to Western Australia. Their repatriation flight was delayed. The group will stay in the Netherlands for 48 hours. They'll be held in a COVID-era quarantine facility once they arrive in Perth later in the week. The Federal Opposition is ramping up pressure on the Prime Minister to take stronger action against Labor Minister Annika Wells. The Communication and Sports Minister has repaid $10,000 and apologised after the Independent Expenses Authority found she'd breached regulations on four separate trips. But Coalition Senator James McGrath has told Ben Fordham there are still unanswered questions and more needs to be done.
4: She should step down. If she doesn't step down, the Prime Minister should show some leadership. Because this is the Prime Minister who said he would lead the most accountable government ever and the most transparent government ever.
2: British Prime Minister Sir Keir Starmer is fighting to save his job after a series of bad election results. Sir Keir's used a speech to vow he will prove his doubters wrong, but now more than 70 MPs have publicly urged him to either quit or lay out a timetable for his departure from the role. Drivers could soon opt in to receive a text message when their registration expires under a new initiative from the state government. More than a million drivers already receive digital reminders through their email or their Service New South Wales account inbox. In finance, the Dow Jones up 95 points at the close, the Nasdaq closing up 27, one Australian dollar buying 72.4 US cents.
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2: Penrith is adamant they won't be taking the winless Dragons lightly in this weekend's NRL action. Magic Round will wrap up on Sunday night with a battle between first and last on the ladder. Forward Liam Henry telling Sports Today there'll be no complacency from the Panthers.
6: They're hungry for a win and that's when teams are most dangerous. So we certainly need to put our best foot forward this week. And it's not just going to happen, that's for sure. We need to make it happen.
2: There are reports Carlton coach Michael Voss has resigned from the AFL club. The Blues have just one win so far this year. Australia's Alexei Popperin's been bundled out of the Italian Tennis Open by the world number one Jannik Sinner in straight sets. And cricket selection chairman George Bailey says there is tension in the marketplace for contracts as players try to manage national commitments and the lure of big money franchise deals. 26-8, that's the latest news and sport.
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0: Currently outside, 14 degrees. The weather for today, a maximum of 25 and mostly sunny. With winds east to southeasterly, and for much of the rest of the week, it'll be east to southeasterly, so I won't mention that again. Wednesday, minimum 10, maximum 25, mostly sunny. Thursday, minimum 10, maximum 25, mostly sunny. Friday, minimum 9, maximum 25, mostly sunny. Saturday, minimum 9, maximum 24, mostly sunny. Sunday, partly cloudy, and Monday, there is a chance of showers, minimum 12, maximum 23. Possibility of 2 to 20 millimetres, or there, somewhere around there, and a 90% chance that that may happen. You're up to date with the news, weather and sport. It's just on 25 minutes to 8.
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0: We're pausing our program for a funeral announcement. The relatives and friends of the late Elaine Margaret Moore, aged 81, late of Narrabri, are respectfully invited to attend her celebration of life service, which will be held at the Logan Chapel, 24 Weevil Road, commencing at 10 a.m. on Tuesday, May the 12th, 2026. This announcement refers to the late Elaine Margaret Moore of Narrabri, whose celebration of life service will be at the Logan's Chapel, 24 Weevil Road, Narrabri, commencing at 10:30 a.m. on Tuesday, May the 12th, 2026. Funeral arrangements are in the hands of our sponsor, Logan's Funeral, Funeral Directors of Narrabri and the Surrounds. The relatives and friends of the late Noel Holland, aged 83 years, late of Maitland Street, Weewar, are respectfully invited to attend his graveside funeral service, which will be held at the Weewar Cemetery commencing at 11 a.m. on Tuesday, May the 12th, 2026. This announcement refers to the late Noel Holland of Maitland Street, Weewar, whose graveside funeral service will be at the Weewar Cemetery, commencing at 11 a.m. on Tuesday, May the 12th, 2026. Funeral arrangements are in the hands of our sponsor, Swagger Funerals, Funeral Directors of Weewar.

relatives and friends of the late Keith Hutcham, aged 87 years, late of Narrabri. The funeral service is appointed to commence at 11:30 a.m. on Wednesday, the 13th of May, 2026, in the Narrabri RSL Auditorium. This announcement refers to the late Keith Hutchins, better known as Keith, late of Narrabri. Funeral arrangements are in the hands of the Narrabri Funerals, funeral directors of Narrabri and surrounding district, and sponsor of 2MAX FM.

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Ashton's The Great Australian Circus is coming to Narrabri from May the 15th to the 17th. You can get front row seats to spectacular acrobatics, daring stunts and hilarious comedy, all at the Narrabri Showground. 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Narrabri School Ministry pop-up op shop, 1 week only, Friday the 8th of May to Saturday the 16th of May, 9 a.m. until 2 p.m. weekdays, 9 a.m. until 12 noon on Saturday at Thrive Church, 75 Maitland Street, Narrabri. 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
1: Before the break there, we heard from the Small Faces and Lazy Sunday, and before that, Alison Krauss and John White, and Missing You. It's almost 10 minutes to 8, and looks like a beautiful day outside there. Getting very anxious to get out there and enjoy a little bit of it. Not so cold overnight though, so that was more to my liking. The Trogs, with A Girl Like You.

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The Narrabri branch of Red Cross is looking for donations of 8-ply acrylic wool only to be made into rugs for distribution to the elderly in our community. 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We thank you. And before the break there, Grim Parsons and Emmy Lou Harris and Return of the Grievous Angel. It's 3 minutes to the hour of, what are we up to? 8. Billy Joe Spears, and every time, I bet I'll play that. I'll run out of time. It's the Shadows to take us to the news with Guitar Tango.

0: 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Come on down to Kugel Florists and Framing, 13 Doyle Street, Narrabri.
1: It's 8 o'clock. Good morning. I'm Josh Bryant. Police are hopeful the discovery of a body in the hunt for a triple murderer brings some closure and certainty for residents in central west New South Wales. Julian Ingram was last seen in January when three people, including his ex-partner, were shot dead at Lake Cajeligo. Rangers found a decomposing body believed to be Ingram about an hour from town. Assistant Commissioner Andrew Holland has told Ben Fordham they've been working with the families of the victims as they process the news.
2: Family liaison officers were in contact with them straight away when we found the body. Obviously, they have a sense of relief, but obviously, you know, there's a sense of anger as well. You know, it's going to take a long time for the community and the families to get over this tragedy.
1: The opposition says it will most likely reject any changes to property taxes, which the federal government is expected to include in its fifth budget. Labor has flagged plans to rein in the capital gains tax discount and negative gearing deductions. The government claims the move will lift housing supply and help more young people buy their first home. But Deputy Liberal Leader Jane Hume has told Today this won't happen and amounts to a broken election promise.
3: The Coalition will instinctively oppose higher taxes. Okay. Moreover, we instinctively oppose a broken promise, a lie that was told just a year ago when the Prime Minister ruled out these tax changes.
1: A suite of reforms is being introduced by the state government in a bid to reduce gang violence. Those found guilty of offences, including torching vehicles used in serious crimes, would face tougher prison sentences. Police have identified the use of so-called kill cars as being integral to the operations of gangs across Sydney. More than 70 Labor MPs in the UK have joined calls for the British Prime Minister to resign or at least set out a timetable for his departure from the top job. Sir Keir Starmer has been under growing pressure after disastrous results for the party in last week's local elections. Also making news, five Australians and a New Zealander who were on board a hantavirus-hit cruise ship are now preparing to fly to Perth. And researchers found a good diet can help improve the biological age of people over 65. The City University study found just 4 weeks of dietary intervention was enough to show an improvement. Dr. Caitlin Andrews says while the results are pleasing, they haven't quite found a silver bullet for ageing just yet.
4: What this paper is showing is not necessarily that we've reversed ageing or extended lifespan, but we've observed improvements in these physiological markers that are associated with healthy ageing.
1: In finance, the Dow Jones closing up 95 points, the Nasdaq up 27 at the close, one Australian dollar buying 72.4 US cents.
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1: The Bulldogs are defending Stephen Crichton over his heated exchange with Lachie Galvin during last week's loss to the Dolphins. The skipper was irate after Cody Nikorima slipped past Galvin for a try. Bulldogs prop Leo Thompson giving his view of what unfolded.
6: That's something we encourage here at this club. We're all encouraged to coach each other on everything and keep each other at a high standard. You know, we don't take anything to heart when we do get those conversations, have those conversations.
1: The Blues are bracing for an even more intense effort from the Maroons, who are looking to keep the Women's Origin Series alive at Suncorp on Thursday night. Michael Voss has resigned as Carlton coach in the AFL, the club sitting 16th on the ladder with just one win so far this season. And in the English Premier League, Tottenham and Leeds have played out a 1-1 draw. It's 8:04. That's the latest news and sport.
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8: Weather for today, a maximum of 25 and mostly sunny with winds east to southeasterly, moderate fire danger in the New England and the northwest, northern slopes high fire danger. The UV index is expected to reach 4, which is moderate, between 10 a.m. and 1:50 p.m. Wednesday, minimum 10, maximum 25, mostly sunny with a slight chance of a shower on the southern slopes, near zero chance elsewhere, winds east to southeasterly. Thursday, minimum 10, maximum 25, mostly sunny with a slight chance of a shower on the southern slopes, near zero chance elsewhere, winds east to southeasterly. Friday, minimum 9, maximum 25, mostly sunny with winds east to southeasterly. Saturday, minimum 9, maximum 24, mostly sunny. Sunday, minimum 10, maximum 26, partly cloudy. Monday, minimum 12, maximum 23, with possibility of showers, 2 to 20 millimetres possible, 90% chance that that may happen. You're up to date with the news, weather and sport. 5.5 minutes past the hour of 8.
0: 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Call in today and say g'day.

A great rendition of a great song there by Adam Harvey and Becky Cole, My Elusive Dreams. Yeah, we all have those, don't we? 13 minutes past 8 is Alabama and Jukebox in My Mind.

Well, after that song, Alabama, that was jukebox in my mind. Let's see what's happening at the Pink Pony Club. Song, Alabama, that was jukebox in my mind. Let's see what's happening at the Pink Pony Club.

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1: Deep in debt and deficit following the COVID years and the ongoing global uncertainty, Labor is expected to rein in various incentives given to property investors and announce an overhaul of the National Disability Insurance Scheme. Arriving at Parliament House, Treasurer Jim Chalmers maintains his fifth budget will be ambitious and responsible.
2: This budget makes a number of difficult decisions in the near term and in the longer term to get our budget into better nick, to reform our tax system and to deal with some of these issues which have been left unattended for too long.
1: Investigators hope the discovery of a body in the search for a triple murderer will bring some relief to a Central West community. Julian Ingram was last seen in January when three people, including his ex-partner, were shot dead at Lake Cogelago. Rangers found a decomposing body believed to be Ingram's next to an abandoned ute about an hour from the town. Two taxi drivers from New South Wales are being charged with a fray over an altercation in a taxi holding bay at Sydney Airport. Border Force officers found one of the men unresponsive at the scene, the second man taken to hospital with chest pains. The Inner West Mayor is defending the reductions in speed limits in the area, saying it greatly boosts safety while delays are measured in seconds. Annandale and Leichhardt residents will be the latest to see speeds reduced from 50 to 40 kilometres an hour from next week. Darcy Burns told Ben Fordham traffic is what causes longer trips through the suburbs, not the speed limit.
3: Most of the travel time, the delays, come from people sitting in traffic, not moving. However, when we reduce on residential streets, on local streets, which is what we're doing, from 50 to 40 k's, the safety improvements are huge. The chance of someone surviving if they are hit by a car are a lot better.
1: Rail passengers will have to wait another 2 years for the state's new long-distance passenger trains to enter service. The fleet was originally due to start rolling out in 2023. And a study has found working from home could be leading to lower pay and fewer promotional opportunities for some employees. Nearly 70% of Australian companies surveyed admitted to adjusting a worker's salary based on their in-office attendance. Clinton Marks from recruitment firm Robert Half says proximity to management is now linked to higher pay.
4: So even if we go back before hybrid work, I think most people would know the closer you were to your boss, the more your work was going to be seen.
1: In finance, the Dow Jones up 95 points at the close, the Nasdaq up 27, one Australian dollar currently buying 72.5 US cents. Blues coach Laurie Daly admits it took some time to get over last year's State of Origin series defeat. New South Wales went down 2-1 after a meek performance in the series decider. Daly says the Blues are well positioned to bounce back.
5: What you've got to try and do is analyse everything and make sure you get it right for this time around, and that's what we know we've done.
1: The Bulldogs are defending Stephen Crichton's apparent spray of teammate Lockie Galvin, saying players hold each other to account. Carlton coach Michael Voss has resigned, with the AFL club securing just one win so far this season. Australian Alexei Poprin's been soundly defeated by world number one Jannik Sinner at the Italian Tennis Open. He's been bundled out in straight sets, 6-2, 6-love. It's 26-9. That's the latest news and sport.
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7: Righto, weather for today, a maximum of 25 and mostly sunny. Tomorrow, minimum 10, maximum 25, mostly sunny. Thursday, minimum 10, maximum 25, mostly sunny. Friday, minimum 9, maximum 25. Guess what? Mostly sunny. Saturday, minimum 9, maximum 24, mostly sunny. Sunday, minimum 10, maximum 26, partly cloudy. Monday, next, minimum 12, maximum 23, showers. The possibility of 2 to 20 millimetres and a 90% chance that that may happen. We'll probably get 2 millimetres if it lives up to normal. You're up to date with the news, weather and sport, 25 minutes to 9.
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7: We pause in our program for a funeral announcement. The relatives and friends of the late Elaine Margaret Moore, aged 81 years of Narrabri, are respectfully invited to attend her celebration of life service, which will be held at the Logan Chapel, 24 Weewall Road, Narrabri, commencing at 10:30 a.m. on Tuesday, May the 12th, 2026. This announcement refers to the late Elaine Margaret Moore of Narrabri. His celebration of life service will be at the Logan's Chapel, 24 Weewall Road, Narrabri, commencing at 10:30 a.m. on Tuesday, May the 12th, 2026. Funeral arrangements are in the hands of our sponsor, Logan's Funeral, Funeral Directors of Narrabri.

The relatives and friends of the late Noel Holland, aged 83 years, late of Maitland Street, Weewall, are respectfully invited to attend his graveside funeral service, which will be held at the Weewall Cemetery, commencing at 11 a.m. on Tuesday, May the 12th, 2026. This announcement refers to the late Noel Holland of Maitland Street, Weewall. His graveside funeral service will be at the Weewall Cemetery, commencing at 11 a.m. on Tuesday, May the 12th, 2026. Funeral arrangements are in the hands of our sponsor, Swagger Funerals, Funeral Directors of Weewall. The relatives and friends of the late Keith Hutchin, aged 87 years, of Narrabri, are respectfully invited to attend his funeral service, which will be held at the Narrabri RSL Auditorium, commencing at 11:30 a.m. on Wednesday the 13th of May. This announcement refers to the late Keith Hutchin of Narrabri, whose graveside funeral service will be at the Narrabri RSL Auditorium, commencing at 11:30 a.m. on Wednesday the 13th of May 2026. Funeral arrangements are in the hands of our sponsor, Narrabri Funerals, Funeral Directors of Narrabri and surrounding districts, and sponsor of Team XFM.

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0: And that was the Highwaymen. And Desperado's Waiting for a Train. Right, we've got some Meals on Wheels rosters and the Bongabri Meals on Wheels for today. Today is Tuesday the 12th. It's Doris Donaldson. Good morning, Doris. And Narrabri Meals on Wheels, Leonie Orman, Chris Michelle, Natalie Hemblin, and Gail Squires. And good morning to you all. And finally, the Narrabri Hospital Kiosk. Good morning to you too, Narelle McTaggart and Belita Lawler. Thank you very much for all those people doing that wonderful work. Just check something there before I head off there. Oh, no, that's right. We're right. Okay, so thank you very much for people doing that wonderful work.
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2: 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Are you interested in bushwalking? 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
1: Yeah, before the break there, we heard from the Hollies in Search, and well, that's about all for me. Thank you very much for listening. I'm going very shortly, and Faye will be in very shortly to take you through the next 3 hours. In the meantime, we've got a couple of numbers coming up from the Deltones. Well, the first one's from the Deltones with Ghost Riders in the Sky. And I don't know, I haven't picked the next one yet, but that'll be all for me. Thanks very much. Bye now.

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An old cowboy went riding out when dark and windy.

0: 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All your gardening, framing and homeware needs in one spot. Come on down to Kugel Florists and Framing, 13 Doyle Street, Narrabri.
1: It's 9 o'clock. Good morning. I'm Josh Bryant. The Albanese government is preparing to hand down its fifth budget, but the opposition argues it will be littered with broken election promises. Federal politics editor Michael Packey.
2: Treasurer Jim Chalmers has arrived at Parliament House this morning ahead of his budget later tonight, which he promises will be ambitious and responsible.
3: There will be more than the usual amount of savings and more than the usual amount of reform.
2: The government is expected to make housing the centrepiece of its blueprint, but it'll break election promises in the process. Labor will rein in the capital gains tax discount and negative gearing deductions in a bid to lift property supply. But the opposition's Jane Hume argues these changes will hurt aspiration.
4: If you tax something more, you get less of it.
2: Dr. Chalmers says the budget will also deal with fuel security, productivity and inflation challenges. Michael Packey, Canberra.
1: Police are working to determine if they'd already searched an area where a body's been found in the hunt for triple murderer Julian Ingram. The 37-year-old was last seen leaving Lake Cogelago in the Central West after shooting dead his former partner and two other people. A body, believed to be Ingram's, was found about an hour away from the town next to an abandoned ute. Data shows nurses are six times more likely to be assaulted at work compared to the national average. There are calls for governments and industry to work together to provide safer conditions as we mark International Nurses Day. Australian Institute of Health and Safety Chief Executive Julia Whitford says change is needed.
5: Increasing healthcare workers would be of great value because they're working on average around 42 hours per week compared to the national average of about 38 hours.
1: The former chief executive of Parramatta Council has been accused of spying on a councillor's emails. An ICAC inquiry is looking into corruption allegations made against Gail Connolly and other former staffers. It's heard Ms. Connolly was allegedly part of a group of executives which favoured friends and associates for council jobs. Drivers in the state will soon be able to opt in to receive a text message reminding them when their registration's about to expire. More than 50,000 drivers were fined for driving unregistered and uninsured last year. The Customer Service Minister, Jihad Dib, says registrations are an easy thing to forget.
6: People generally don't leave their phones, though, and an SMS reminder might be the thing that could save you about $800.
1: Also making news, more than 70 UK Labour MPs have now joined calls for British Prime Minister Keir Starmer to hand in his resignation, and experts are warning we're going backwards when it comes to our battle against cyber criminals. In finance, the Dow Jones closed up 95 points, the Nasdaq up 27, one Aussie dollar buying 72.5 US cents.
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1: Dumped Manly coach Anthony Seibold says he's pleased to see the Sea Eagles doing well under interim coach Kieran Foran. The side's only lost one game since Seibold was axed. He says he was surprised the move was made so early in the season, but he has told Channel 7 in some ways he's pleased it wasn't a drawn-out saga.
8: I do have to say this, like rather than a long, slow death, I actually respect that it was a quick kill in many respects because it is really difficult for... You to be in the gun for so long. So,
1: coaching changes in the AFL as well. Michael Voss resigning from his role at Carlton. The Blues have just one win so far this season. In the EPL, Tottenham and Leeds have played out a 1-1 draw, while Australia's Alexi Pokrin being knocked out of the Italian Open by world number one Jannik Sinner, 9:04. That's the latest news and sport.
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10: And the weather for today, a little bit of cloud coming in, so they tell us, but mostly sunny. 25 is what we reached today, and we're sitting on 17 here at the moment. The UV index will reach a moderate 4 tomorrow, Wednesday. Get down to a mostly sunny 10 overnight and up to 25 degrees, although a little bit of cloud, a slight chance of shower on the southern slopes, but near zero chance elsewhere. Thursday, mostly sunny 25 with an overnight low of 10. And on Friday, mostly sunny, again 25 and 24 on Saturday and 26 on Sunday. Mostly sunny on Saturday, but could be a bit of cloud coming in on Sunday, and a shower too expected on Monday. So let's hope that eventuates here. 12 up to 23, and the possibility of getting around 20 mils of rain on Monday. That would be great.
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10: And a big good morning to everyone out there. You're with Faye for the next 3 hours. We'll probably have Sis back on board in a couple of weeks' time. I've got a recipe at 9:30. And don't forget, Bush Bargains 10 to 10. So if you've got something you'd like to put over, it's a free service. Just give it Lauren a call here on 67924884. We'll only be too happy to do that. Buy, swap, or sell, we're here. And I'm going to start off with Judah Kelly and a song called Tennessee Whiskey.

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1: 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I love Tones and I. And Cloudy Day.

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1: And it's that time again. Yes, the Narrabri Arts of Stedford starts, this is for 2026. The program, the music program, is the 25th of May till the 27th of May, so that's very soon. Dance programs are 29th and the 30th of May, and speech and drama is the 2nd and the 3rd of June. And, of course, it'll be held at the Crossing Theatre. That's 117 Tipperina Street, Narrabri. 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Daily sessions, $10 per person, and family day pass, $30. So that's a good entertainment for that price. I tell you, these kids are terrific. And I know I've got grandchildren involved. A lot of people do have grandchildren involved, and us grannies get there and, you know, clap all of the grandchildren. It's a great event. I'm glad that we've got it back. And as I said, it starts with the music from... It's a music program, 25th, and dance is the 29th, and speech and drama is the 2nd of June. So you've got a week long of great entertainment. Okay, we've got... we have a word from our sponsors, and we're back with Andy Penko with Before I Go.
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1: And I didn't tell you we're going to do a freckle slice. So easy. Very, very easy. Has to be if it's coming from Faye. We've got, because you were listening then to Bob Dylan and his version of Knocking on Heaven's Door. We've been listening to Taylor. We haven't played Taylor Swift for a while. And this is one, I love the verse, Shake It Off.

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2: 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I'll get that again. Beat the butter, the spread, that's the hazelnut spread, chocolate hazelnut spread. Beat that and the sugar in a small bowl with electric hand beater until that's all combined. Stir in the sifted flour into two batches. So just don't put it all in at once. Just take your time putting it in. Then press that dough into the pan. Smooth the surface with a spatula or a spoon and bake that for about 25 minutes. Remove the pan from the oven and then quickly press in the freckles firmly onto the slice in two rows and make them about 2 centimetres apart. Cool the slice in the pan before you cut it. So it's so easy. Just space out your freckles once it's cooked while it's still hot and put your freckles on and they'll stick to the dough. So, so easy. And it looks yummy, tastes yummy. And how easy is that? 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Easy. If I can do it, anyone can. I've got the Blues Brothers. So I've got Ray Charles and the Blues Brothers with Shake a Tail Feather. I haven't played this for a long time.

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1: And you were just listening to Neil Horan with Heaven. I can't wait to hit you with You've Never Been This Far Before. This is an older song, was put out many years ago.

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1: And we've got our Bush Bargains coming up very shortly here on 2Max FM. If you've got something you'd like to buy, swap or sell, give Lauren a ring. 67924884 is the number to ring. And we'll be happy to put that over in a few minutes' time. I've got Van Morrison with Three Chords and the Truth.

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1: 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No dogs, cats, puppies or kittens will be accepted for inclusion in broadcast, owing to new animal welfare laws.
2: And we've only got the one, but it's a very important one. It's what a lot of us need when we get older, a walker. It's a large type walker in very, very good condition. I think it's purple in colour, but it's hardly been used. And the number to ring, it's 0429 937 825. That's 0429 937 825. And a larger type walker. False up though. If you didn't get that number, give us a ring. 67924884 is the number to ring if you're interested in the walker.
3: 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The Rotary Narrabri 2025 Book Fair was an extremely successful event. 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
1: Now, we're a little bit early for that, but we've got another song before we do that, Ian. We've got Neil McCoy with The Shake. And what we're going to listen to now, before the news comes in, which is trying to get in now, is Shaky Stevens with The Green Door.

0: 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All your gardening, framing and homeware needs in one spot. Come on down to Kugel Florists and Framing, 13 Doyle Street, Narrabri.
1: It's 10 o'clock. Good morning. I'm Josh Bryant. We're being promised tougher penalties for multiple criminal offences which are linked to gang violence across Sydney as part of a government crackdown. Recruiting children to commit serious crimes, firebombings and the use of so-called kill cars would attract more serious penalties or new offences under the overhaul. Police Minister Yasmin Catley's told Mark Levy the reforms are about sending a clear message.
2: We do not want to see this sort of violence on our streets. We do not want firebombing, shootings, kidnappings and kill cars becoming normal in New South Wales. And the New South Wales Police are doing extraordinary work in making those arrests in every occasion.
1: A woman believed to be aged in her 80s has died after being hit by a truck in inner Sydney. Police were called to reports a pedestrian had been struck at Ultimo. The driver of the truck wasn't hurt. He's been taken to hospital for mandatory testing. Investigations are ongoing. An investigation also underway after a man was set alight in the state's Illawarra. Police were told the 25-year-old was attacked inside a unit at Warrawong, where he was doused with petrol and set on fire. He's fighting for life in a Sydney hospital. The opposition claims changes to property taxes in tonight's federal budget will divide Australians. The government is widely expected to rein in the capital gains tax discount and limit negative gearing to new properties. Labor claims this will help make the housing market more accessible for younger people, but Shadow Treasurer Tim Wilson argues the government's been forced to hike taxes because of poor financial management.
3: Every time this government runs out of money, they come after the hip pockets of Australians. Every time this government gets caught in a political bind, their only solution is to divide Australians. And that's clearly what we're seeing in the budget today.
1: Business Sydney is laying out a plan to boost the number of homes across the city. It believes extending the light rail network from Kingsford to La Perouse would help deliver 37,000 homes, also saying 16,000 properties could be built if the state government offloaded Long Bay Jail for development. Also making news, the state government is promising to build 60 new homes for people living with long-term mental health needs across Sydney and the Hunter region. Five Australians and a New Zealander who were on board a hantavirus-hit cruise ship are stopping in the Netherlands before they make their trip to WA later this week. And new research suggests Australian